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1: The Montana Division of Criminal Investigation is investigating an officer-involved shooting following a standoff in Harlem that ended early Friday morning. According to authorities, Blaine County Sheriff's deputies responded Thursday to reports that 38-year-old Jordan Work was inside an apartment with a woman and claimed to be armed. After Work refused to cooperate, law enforcement obtained search and arrest warrants and called in tactical teams from across the state. Around 1:30 yesterday morning, officers attempted to force a resolution to the situation. Authorities say Work partially exited the apartment and exchanged gunfire with law enforcement. Work was killed at the scene. Two officers suffered minor injuries. After entering the apartment, law enforcement found the women deceased inside. The DCI investigation remains active, and a coroner's inquest will be held when the investigation is complete. To see the entire press release, go to our website, HighlineToday.com. The Roosevelt County Sheriff's Office says that a traffic stop near Poplar on September 20th resulted in the seizure of over a pound of suspected methamphetamine. It's believed the drugs were intended for distribution on the Fort Peck Indian Reservation. Four subjects were arrested: Derek Nicholas Bird from Detroit, Michigan, Vincent Earl Thompson from Clinton Township, Michigan, Michael Dean Graybear of Poplar, and Christy Lynn Boxer of Brockton. Bird and Thompson have been charged in Montana District Court with felony possession of dangerous drugs with the intent to distribute and tampering with evidence. Graybear and Boxer have been charged with the same offenses in Fort Peck Tribal Court. The arrests were a collaborative effort of multiple agencies, including the Roosevelt County Sheriff's Office, Fort Peck Tribal Police, Montana Highway Patrol, DCI, Valley County Sheriff's Office, Roosevelt County Attorney's Office, and the DEA. Keep up with all your news, local sports, community events, and more on our website, HighlineToday.com. 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
4: From ABC News, I'm Dave Packer. The wind whipping at Ocean City, Maryland. High winds and surf as a nor'easter lashes the East Coast. ABC News meteorologist Leslie Lopez is in Seabright, New Jersey.
5: There was water coming up into the parking lot where we are situated. This is moving all the way up into areas of New England as well. Waves have been incredibly large, 12-foot waves coming on shore, very rough seas. And we're also looking at the ocean being amplified. And so that's why we're also seeing a lot of beach erosion, the carving of those very strong waves up against the sand. An area of low pressure is going to start to move its way to the north, bringing with it some heavy bands of wind.
4: And we're watching Hurricane Nolo in the Pacific. The storm isn't expected to make landfall in Hawaii, but it could still bring potentially catastrophic flooding and wind before it moves away tomorrow. Nolo's the third hurricane to impact the Hawaiian Islands in just the past 2 months. President Trump said this morning that he rejected Iran's 7-day plan to reopen the Strait of Hormuz, though he did not go into specifics as to why he found the proposal unsatisfactory. Economists say the war in Iran, now in its 7th month, continues to have an impact here at home, especially at the gas pump.
6: The national average for a gallon of regular sits at $4.47. That's according to Gas Buddy. And that's up nearly 40 cents over last month and up $1.50 since this war began. The price for a gallon of diesel is sitting at $6.48 a gallon. And those higher fuel prices impact everything from food to construction.
4: ABC's out.

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0: I'm Dave Manger. Chicago Bears quarterback Tyson Bagent has cleared concussion protocol and could play Monday against the Eagles. He's questionable. Caleb Williams officially out. Injured reserve for Indianapolis wide receiver Alec Pierce with a sore heel. He'll miss at least four games. In college ball, Relique Brown with touchdown runs early and late. In between, Arch Manning took a pounding, but top-ranked Texas held off Tennessee 20-17, game-ending on a last-second heave to the end zone, incomplete. Julian Sain, four touchdown throws to Jeremiah Smith, including a 72-yarder, then this one in the fourth quarter.
1: Sain out of the shotgun. He's going to throw this one with pressure coming. Fires deep down the right side in the end zone. Smith got it for six. Jeremiah Smith, 26-yard TD pass through the air from Julian Sain. The fourth time those two have connected.
0: Ball keels on Learfield. Ohio State beats Illinois 42-19. Smith, seven touchdown catches in four games, 12 receptions for 217 today. Wake Forest beat Louisville 30-27. A long Cardinals field goal attempt blocked in the final seconds. Baylor beat Colorado 23-13. It was Virginia Tech 21, Boston College 14. Tonight, doubleheader on ESPN Radio, Wisconsin at Penn State, followed by Texas A&M at LSU. Baseball, it's the Phillies by one game over Arizona for the final playoff spot in the National League. Phillies manager Don Mattingly.
2: Well, I guess I'd rather be in our spot than theirs. Because we can still control our own destiny.
0: Tonight, Phillies hosting Tampa Bay, Arizona at San Diego. Houston and the Rangers are tied in the AL West at 79-81. The second place team will be out of the playoffs. Cowboys, Ravens, Sunday in Rio.
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0: Now for an extended look at your weather command forecast. Tonight mostly clear, low in the mid-30s, west wind 15 to 20 miles per hour, gusting near 35, dropping to 10 miles per hour or less after midnight. Tomorrow partly sunny, high in the mid-60s, southeast wind up to 10 miles per hour. Tomorrow night mostly cloudy, low in the upper 30s, east wind up to 10 miles per hour, becoming southwest after midnight. Monday sunny, high in the upper 60s, west wind up to 10 miles per hour. Monday night and Tuesday, mostly clear, low in the lower 40s, high in the upper 70s. Tuesday night, partly cloudy, low in the upper 40s. Wednesday, mostly sunny, 20% chance of rain in the afternoon, high in the upper 60s. Wednesday night through Friday, partly cloudy, lows in the lower 40s, highs in the mid 60s.
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0: important unmet needs. 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The grant process is competitive, and incomplete applications will not be considered. For questions about the Blaine County Community Foundation grant cycle, contact Peter Baker, MCF's Impact Programs Director, at 406-218-6324. 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Montana First Lady Susan Gianforte and Governor Greg Gianforte honored the memory of Dolly Parton yesterday by proclaiming September 25th as 9 to 5 Day and Dolly Parton Day in the state. The day, chosen in a nod to the legendary singer's hit song 9 to 5, celebrated the legacy of Parton's Imagination Library. The country music icon passed away last month. The First Lady highlighted the statewide expansion of the program, which she helped launch in 2023. The initiative partnered with dozens of local groups across all 56 Montana counties to mail free monthly books to young children. Since expanding statewide, nearly 31,000 eligible Montana children received free high-quality books, totaling nearly 1 million books mailed across the state. Gianforte called it an honor to lead the program and carry on Parton's mission of inspiring a lifelong love of reading in young children. This has been a production of New Media Broadcasters.
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3: From ABC News, I'm Dave Packer. The wind whipping at Ocean City, Maryland. High winds and surf as a nor'easter lashes the East Coast. ABC News meteorologist Leslie Lopez is in Seabright, New Jersey.
4: There was water coming up into the parking lot where we are situated. This is moving all the way up into areas of New England as well. Waves have been incredibly large, 12-foot waves coming on shore, very rough seas. And we're also looking at the ocean being amplified. And so that's why we're also seeing a lot of beach erosion, the carving of those very strong waves up against the sand. An area of low pressure is going to start to move its way to the north, bringing with it some heavy bands of wind.
3: And we're watching Hurricane Nolo in the Pacific. The storm isn't expected to make landfall in Hawaii, but it could still bring potentially catastrophic flooding and wind before it moves away tomorrow. Nolo's the third hurricane to impact the Hawaiian Islands in just the past 2 months. President Trump said this morning that he rejected Iran's 7-day plan to reopen the Strait of Hormuz, though he did not go into specifics as to why he found the proposal unsatisfactory. Economists say the war in Iran, now in its 7th month, continues to have an impact here at home, especially at the gas pump.
5: The national average for a gallon of regular sits at $4.47. That's according to Gas Buddy. And that's up nearly 40 cents over last month and up $1.50 since this war began. The price for a gallon of diesel is sitting at $6.48 a gallon. And those higher fuel prices impact everything from food to construction.
3: ABC's Alex Prichet. New developments in the death of a 29-year-old woman who was found hanging from a tree in Mississippi. Investigators believe Taysa Fortune was killed in a drug dispute before her body was hanged behind an abandoned home. During a court hearing on Friday, detectives said that the scene had been staged. Three suspects have now been charged in connection with Fortune's death. You're listening to ABC News.
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0: Wild finish at the Big House. I'm Chris Smith. Michigan had won six straight conference openers, and they led Iowa with 2 seconds remaining.
1: Iowa down five. Empty backfield. Here's the snap. Brown straight back. Throws to the corner of the end zone. Caught! It's caught! Touchdown, Iowa! Touchdown! Touchdown, Iowa! The game is over!
0: Gary Dolphin from Learfield with the call. Hank Brown capped off that 91-yard drive with his second TD of the day that lifted 17th-ranked Iowa over number 18 Michigan 20-19. At the Swamp, Jaden Ball ran for 142 yards and 3 touchdowns. Duke Clark added 126 and a score on the ground as number 21 Florida manhandled 4th-ranked Ole Miss 52-26 to reach a 4-0 for the first time since 2019. Also ranked matchup, Colin Simmons tied a program record with 5 sacks as top-ranked Texas held on to beat number 14 Tennessee 20-17 for their 7th straight win dating back to last season. We also had a Heisman moment.
2: Staying out of the shotgun. He's going to throw this one with pressure coming. Fires deep down the right side in the end zone. Smith got it for 6. Jeremiah Smith. 26-yard TD pass through the air from Julian Sand. The 4th time those two have connected.
0: The call on Learfield. Smith tied Ohio State record. 4 touchdown catches and also had a career highs in 12 receptions, 217 yards as 7th-ranked Ohio State beat Illinois 42-19. And the upset of the day, Wake Forest holds on for the 30-27 win over 16th-ranked Louisville. Wake improves to 3-1 for the 3rd time in the last 5 seasons. In the pro ranks, Bears quarterback Caleb Williams has been ruled out with a hamstring injury for Monday night's game against the Eagles. Backup quarterback Tyson Bagent was back on the practice field in full capacity while he remains in the NFL's concussion protocol listed as questionable.
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Now for an extended look at your Weather Command forecast. Tonight mostly clear, low in the mid-30s, west wind 15 to 20 miles per hour, gusting near 35, dropping to 10 miles per hour or less after midnight. Tomorrow partly sunny, high in the mid-60s, southeast wind up to 10 miles per hour. Tomorrow night mostly cloudy, low in the upper 30s, east wind up to 10 miles per hour, becoming southwest after midnight. Monday sunny, high in the upper 60s, west wind up to 10 miles per hour. Monday night and Tuesday.

0: Tuesday, mostly clear, low in the lower 40s, high in the upper 70s. Tuesday night, partly cloudy, low in the upper 40s. Wednesday, mostly sunny, 20% chance of rain in the afternoon, high in the upper 60s. Wednesday night through Friday, partly cloudy, lows in the lower 40s, highs in the mid 60s.
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5: 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Our colors will fade eventually. So if our time is running out, day after day, we'll make the mundane a masterpiece. Oh my, my, oh my, my love, I take one look at you, you're taking me up.

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1: One of the pillars of the Montana Farmers Union is education. The Serenity in the Storm concert series with Jason Deshaw deals with mental health. Mary Jenny, events director for the MFU, explains why this concert series meets their education pillar.
2: Our goal is to educate people about the mental health issues associated with agriculture and also work with the community because we support rural communities and enlighten people that it's okay to talk about mental health, illness, and addiction.
1: Serenity in the Storm will be in Havre on this upcoming Monday, starting at 5 p.m. inside the 4-H Chuckwagon at the Great Northern Fairgrounds. The event is free and includes dinner, but you must register online at montanafarmersunion.com/serenityinthestorm. The University of Montana plans to conduct multiple prescribed burns this fall on university-administered lands. Starting late September through the end of October, fire crews will focus efforts primarily at the Lubrecht Experimental Forest off Highway 200 near Greeno. The planned burns aim to reduce hazardous vegetation, improve wildlife habitat, and provide critical field training for UM students. Smoke will be visible along Highway 200 and may settle into low-lying areas overnight. Drivers and nearby residents should use caution. Operations are weather-dependent and will be monitored closely by fire personnel. For more information, contact Fire Management Specialist Jacob Tepsa at jacob.tepsa@umontana.edu. Researchers at the National Institutes of Health are looking for healthy volunteers to provide blood samples for an important new study. Investigators at the NIH Clinical Center in Bethesda, Maryland, want to better understand blood vessel and immune diseases that cause clotting, with the ultimate goal of developing better medical treatments. 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
0: You've finally worked up the courage to ask her the big question. You've been searching for the perfect way to tell her how you feel, and you want the moment to be a wonderful memory for the rest of your lives. 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A diamond says it all. J.M. 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
4: From ABC News, I'm Dave Packer in North Wildwood, New Jersey. These locals getting a bit too close for comfort as large waves crash along the seawall. This is an early season nor'easter continues to pound the East Coast with lashing wind, heavy rain, and large waves. It's all adding up to some serious coastal flooding. ABC's Sharifa Jackson is in Atlantic City, New Jersey, where streets are flooded.
5: Where I'm standing here on the sidewalk is about ankle deep. If I were to go into the street, it's even more than that. But this street is impassable now, and we have traffic.

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0: 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The After School Squad meets every Wednesday at 4 p.m. The After School Squad at the Harlem Public Library.
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0: Now for an extended look at your weather command forecast. Tonight mostly clear, low in the mid-30s, west wind 15 to 20 miles per hour, gusting near 35, dropping to 10 miles per hour or less after midnight. Tomorrow partly sunny, high in the mid-60s, southeast wind up to 10 miles per hour. Tomorrow night mostly cloudy, low in the upper 30s, east wind up to 10 miles per hour, becoming southwest after midnight. Monday sunny, high in the upper 60s, west wind up to 10 miles per hour. Monday night and Tuesday, mostly clear, low in the lower 40s, high in the upper 70s. Tuesday night, partly cloudy, low in the upper 40s. Wednesday, mostly sunny, 20% chance of rain in the afternoon, high in the upper 60s. Wednesday night through Friday, partly cloudy, lows in the lower 40s, highs in the mid-60s.
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0: resolution to the situation. Authorities say Work partially exited the apartment and exchanged gunfire with law enforcement. Work was killed at the scene. Two officers suffered minor injuries. After entering the apartment, law enforcement found the women deceased inside. The DCI investigation remains active, and a coroner's inquest will be held when the investigation is complete. Researchers at the National Institutes of Health are looking for healthy volunteers to provide blood samples for an important new study. Investigators at the NIH Clinical Center in Bethesda, Maryland, want to better understand blood vessel and immune diseases that cause clotting, with the ultimate goal of developing better medical treatments. To participate in study number 000829-H, you must be at least 18 years old, in general good health, and not pregnant or breastfeeding. The study includes a brief health screening over the phone or in person, which is provided at no cost. Compensation for your participation will be provided. If you want to help advance medical discoveries, you can learn more by calling the NIH Clinical Center at 833-JOIN-NIH. Montana First Lady Susan Gianforte and Governor Greg Gianforte honored the memory of Dolly Parton yesterday by proclaiming September 25th as 9-to-5 Day and Dolly Parton Day in the state. The day, chosen in a nod to the legendary singer's hit song 9-to-5, celebrated the legacy of Parton's Imagination Library. The country music icon passed away last month. This has been a production of New Media Broadcasters.
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3: From ABC News, I'm Dave Packer. A powerful and relentless nor'easter lashing communities from Virginia all the way to southern Maine. Coastal flooding, intense winds, heavy rain, while waves up to 16 feet high are being reported. New York and New Jersey have declared a state of emergency for counties expected to be hit hard by the powerful storm. In Scituate, Massachusetts, locals walked along the beach to watch the massive waves.
4: I didn't go too close because I didn't want to get knocked over by the waves or anything, but I was up there.
3: And the storm has turned deadly in New York City, where a 56-year-old man who was walking through a parking lot in Brooklyn died after being struck by a falling tree. Cape Cod, Sue Mastra says that she's grateful to be alive after a tree fell on her home.
5: The building inspector came. He said it's safe, but I'm not sleeping upstairs. The car took the worst damage. It's totaled.
3: And Hawaii is bracing for its second hurricane in less than 2 months. Tropical storm warnings and hurricane watches in effect for the Big Island as it gets lashed by Hurricane Nolo. Hawaii County Mayor Kimo Alameda said officials will treat this storm just like the last one.
6: Yeah, I mean, after a while, you just get used to it. It's kind of like the new normal. We all look at each other and we think, oh, my gosh, one more time.
3: President Trump said Saturday morning that he rejected Iran's 7-day plan to reopen the Strait of Hormuz, though he did not go into specifics as to why he found the proposal unsatisfactory. He did say that the U.S. has, quote, total control of the Hormuz Strait and that massive amounts of oil are coming out. Economists say the war in Iran in the seventh month continues to have an impact.
7: The price for a gallon of diesel is sitting at $6.48 a gallon. And those higher fuel prices impact everything from food to construction. And now a new study found that U.S. consumer sentiment fell this month to a four-month low across political parties as more and more Americans worry about higher prices impacting their wallets.
3: ABC's Alex Perchet. 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

0: 1,500-mile Nez Perce National Historic Trail. Walk on the ground where Chief Joseph and his band fought their last fight. It was here that Chief Joseph spoke his famous words. From where the sun now stands, I will fight no more forever. Facilities include a picnic shelter and restrooms. Overnight camping is not permitted. The battleground is located 15 miles southeast of Chinook, with the tour starting at the Blaine County Museum in Chinook. 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

Here's a look at your local weekend sports update. Havre and Chinook's cross-country teams both took to Lewistown Friday morning to compete in the Fergus Invite, and here are the results from that meet. Starting with Chinook and their varsity girls team that came in second overall, senior Ashlyn Ford crossed the finish line for the Beaters first and came in first overall with a time of 19 minutes and 17.1 seconds. And sophomore Charlie Nissen finished ninth overall with a time of 22 minutes and 18.1 seconds. Their boys team did not qualify with only four runners. Moving to the Blue Ponies results from the Fergus Invite, their girls came in 8th overall, with their top finisher being junior Harper Wendland with a time of 23 minutes and 39.4 seconds. As for the boys team, they came in 7th overall and

0: 43.6 seconds. The Haverhill Blue Ponies football team was back in action after coming off a bye week last week. Gary Gooden has the wrap-up from Browning from Friday night's battle.
1: Number 50 and Browning nothing. Tonight's football contest on KOJM in Haver. Happy night for the Haver team as, again, they get ready to be back at home next week. And they've got, what is it, Park High of Livingston coming in next Friday. And then they've got 2 weeks on the road, two tough opponents, trying to get back into the playoff hunt here in the Central A. Again, for the first quarter, in about 5 minutes, we got nothing going. We had one first down for Browning, and that was really about it. Haver finally got the ball at their own 45 on a third down and medium yardage, and the ball to Uriah Davis, and he exploded out the right side, got to the sideline, and outran everybody to the end zone. 51-yard touchdown run was the first score of the game, and really opened things up for the Haver offense. And again, the short field certainly helped. Haver's next possession was at the Browning 30. And on the very next play, it was one of those kind of passes to the tight end, a crossing route caught by Cody Lee at the 15 from Cooper Walden. And he ran it into the end zone for the score. The two-point conversion eventually ruled good after they had the score. And then there was an unsportsmanlike conduct call against a player from each side. Initially, the referees waved off the conversion, but then after reconsideration at halftime, they added the 2 points on the scoreboard. So it was 14-0 at that time. On the next drive, Haver had the ball to Browning 25 after a bad snap to the punter, and it was a 13-yard touchdown pass in the third play of the drive from Walden to Jackson Falderland, and that made it, with the extra point, 22-0. And then another fairly short field from the Browning 31 right before halftime. Took them 6 plays to get in, but they got in on a Cooper Walden 1-yard touchdown run set up by a 4th-and-9 run that got him down to the 1, and he took it in himself from there. 29-0 Haver at the half. Ponies got the ball to start the third quarter, and a 30-yard pass from Walden to Colton Fetter got him into the end zone. 37-0 at that point, got us to a running clock. And then 2 scores in the fourth quarter for Haver. A Walden 3-yard run made it 44-0. And a Maddox Keller 9-yard touchdown run at the end got us to 50-0. And that was the scoring on the evening.
0: In a look at more high school football scores from Friday and Saturday night, Power Dutton Brady comes away with the win 45-14 against Highwood. Haver shuts out Browning 50-0. Billings Central finishes on top against Miles City 43-0. Lewistown gets the win over Laurel 25-14. East Helena blanks Livingston 63-0. Malta comes away 41-0 over Cutbank. Fairfield finishes Glasgow 36-0. Cascade earns the victory 56-12 over Centerville. Shoto moves past Sims 52-16. Chester Joplin Inverness takes a close one over Burlington 48-44. Wolf Point gets the victory over Conrad 26-14. Denton Geyser Stanford Geraldine finishes with a 50-13 win over Wybaugh. And Roy Winfred puts up a season-high 74 in their win 74-13 over Plenty Coops. For more Blue Pony Sports, their volleyball team beat Sydney Friday in 3 straight sets 3-0, and for results from both boys and girls golf from the divisional round in East Helena, Evan Aulish shot an 83, Braxton Hughes a 92, Jasper Aulish a 93, and both Jediah Antonich and Payson Billy shot a 94. For the girls, Raylan Smith shot a 106 and qualified for state. Liv Coate shot a 117 and Lily Ofis shot a 132. The Skylights volleyball team fell to Montana Western on the road Friday in straight sets, losing 3-0. Josie Hasler and Macy Uffelman led the Skylights with 7 kills and 6 kills, respectively. Uffelman and Kendall Scheffelmeer had the only blocks for the team with 1 apiece. Addison Falls Down added 12 assists for the Skylights, and Cambria Malloy, Uffelman, Hassler, and Falls Down paced the Skylights in digs with 17, 13, 11, and 10. They then took on the Montana Tech Ore Diggers Saturday afternoon and fell in 3 straight sets to them as well by set scores of 25-11, 25-14, and 25-20. Here's the Frontier Conference football scores from Saturday. The College of Idaho picks up a big win over Montana Tech 35-19. Montana Western earns the victory 41-27 over Dickinson State. Eastern Oregon takes down MSU Northern 45-14.

0: Dakota State barely edges Southern Oregon 27-25, and Carroll College finishes on top of Rocky Mountain 45-13. For your weekend sports update, I'm Evan Suarez reporting with New Media Broadcasters.
1: Now for an extended look at your Weather Command forecast. Tonight mostly clear, low in the mid-30s, west wind 15 to 20 miles per hour, gusting near 35, dropping to 10 miles per hour or less after midnight. Tomorrow partly sunny, high in the mid-60s, southeast wind up to 10 miles per hour. Tomorrow night mostly cloudy, low in the upper 30s, east wind up to 10 miles per hour, becoming southwest after midnight. Monday sunny, high in the upper 60s, west wind up to 10 miles per hour. Monday night and Tuesday, mostly clear, low in the lower 40s, high in the upper 70s. Tuesday night, partly cloudy, low in the upper 40s. Wednesday, mostly sunny, 20% chance of rain in the afternoon, high in the upper 60s. Wednesday night through Friday, partly cloudy, lows in the lower 40s, highs in the mid 60s.
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1: 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Dave Packer, ABC News.
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3: Your Weather Command forecast. Tonight mostly clear, low in the mid-30s. West wind 15 to 20 miles per hour, gusting near 35, dropping to 10 miles per hour or less after midnight. Tomorrow partly sunny, high in the mid-60s. Southeast wind up to 10 miles per hour. Tomorrow night mostly cloudy, low in the upper 30s. East wind up to 10 miles per hour, becoming southwest after midnight.
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0: Located in the heart of dinosaur country, the Great Plains Dinosaur Museum in Malta features many fossils, including plant invertebrates, fish, turtles, crocodiles, and a variety of Jurassic and Cretaceous dinosaur species. Among the dinosaur fossils are Triceratops, Stegoceras, Camarasaurus, a horned dinosaur called Maltaceratops, and new and yet unnamed species of raptor dinosaur and several remarkably preserved Hadrosaurs, including juvenile and adult specimen. The most recognized exhibit is that of Leonardo, a mummified duckbill, Broccola ophocerus, candensis. Field digs and educational programs are offered for adults and children through the summer. 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

0: Here's a look at your local weekend sports update. Havre and Chinook's cross-country teams both took to Lewistown Friday morning to compete in the Fergus Invite, and here are the results from that meet. Starting with Chinook and their varsity girls team that came in second overall, senior Ashlyn Ford crossed the finish line for the Beaters first and came in first overall with a time of 19 minutes and 17.1 seconds. And sophomore Charlie Nissen finished ninth overall with a time of 22 minutes and 18.1 seconds. Their boys team did not qualify with only four runners. Moving to the Blue Ponies results from the Fergus Invite, their girls came in 8th overall, with their top finisher being junior Harper Wendland with a time of 23 minutes and 39.4 seconds. As for the boys team, they came in 7th overall and their top finisher was sophomore Sean Nagel with a time of 18 minutes and 43.6 seconds. The Havre High Blue Ponies football team was back in action after coming off a bye week last week. Gary Gooden has the wrap-up from Browning from Friday night's battle.
1: 50 and Browning nothing. Tonight's football contest on KOJM in Havre. Happy night for the Havre team as, again, they get ready to be back at home next week. And they've got, what is it, Park High of Livingston coming in next Friday. And then they've got 2 weeks on the road, two tough opponents trying to get back into the playoff hunt here in the Central A. Again, for the first quarter, in about 5 minutes, we had nothing going. We had one first down for Browning, and that was really about it. Havre finally got the ball at their own 45 on a third down and medium yardage, and the ball to Uriah Davis, and he exploded out the right side, got to the sideline, and outran everybody to the end zone. 51-yard touchdown run was the first score of the game, and really opened things up for the Havre offense, and again, the short field certainly helped. Havre's next possession was at the Browning 30, and on the very next play, it was one of those kind of passes to the tight end, a crossing route caught by Cody Lee at the 15 Cooper Walden, and he ran it into the end zone for the score. The two-point conversion eventually ruled good after they had the score, and then there was an unsportsmanlike conduct call against a player from each side. Initially, the referees waved off the conversion, but then after reconsideration at halftime, they added the 2 points on the scoreboard, so it was 14 to nothing at that time. On the next drive, Havre had the ball to Browning 25 after a bad snap to the punter, and it was a 13-yard touchdown pass in the third play of the drive from Walden to Jackson Falderland, and that made it, with the extra point, 22 to nothing, and then another fairly short field from the Browning 31 right before halftime. Took them 6 plays to get in, but they got in on a Cooper Walden 1-yard touchdown run set up by a 4th-and-9 run that got him down to the 1, and he took it in himself from there. 29-0 Havre at the half. Ponies got the ball to start the third quarter, and a 30-yard pass from Walden to Colton Fetter got him into the end zone. 37-0 at that point, got us to a running clock, and then 2 scores in the fourth quarter for Havre. A Walden 3-yard run made it 44-0. And a Maddox Keller 9-yard touchdown run at the end got us to 50-0, and that was the scoring on the evening.
0: In a look at more high school football scores from Friday and Saturday night,

0: Haver shuts out Browning 50-0. Billings Central finishes on top against Miles City 43-0. Lewistown gets the win over Laurel 25-14. East Helena blanks Livingston 63-0. Malta comes away 41-0 over Cutbank. Fairfield finishes Glasgow 36-0. Cascade earns the victory 56-12 over Centerville. Shoto moves past Sims 52-16. Chester Joplin Inverness takes a close one over Burlington 48-44. Wolf Point gets the victory over Conrad 26-14. Denton Geyser Stanford Geraldine finishes with a 50-13 win over Wybaugh. And Roy Winfred puts up a season high 74 in their win 74-13 over Plenty Coops. For more Blue Pony Sports, their volleyball team beat Sydney Friday in three straight sets 3-0, and for results from both boys and girls golf from the divisional round in East Helena, Evan Aulish shot an 83, Braxton Hughes a 92, Jasper Aulish a 93, and both Jediah Antonich and Payson Billy shot a 94. For the girls, Raylan Smith shot a 106 and qualified for state, Liv Coate shot a 117, and Lily Ofis shot a 132. The Skylights volleyball team fell to Montana Western on the road Friday in straight sets, losing 3-0. Josie Hasler and Macy Uffelman led the Skylights with 7 kills and 6 kills respectively. Uffelman and Kendall Scheffelmeer had the only blocks for the team with 1 apiece. Addison Falls Down added 12 assists for the Skylights, and Cambria Malloy, Uffelman, Hassler, and Falls Down paced the Skylights in digs with 17, 13, 11, and 10. They then took on the Montana Tech Ore Diggers Saturday afternoon and fell in three straight sets to them as well by set scores of 25-11, 25-14, and 25-20. Here's the Frontier Conference football scores from Saturday. The College of Idaho picks up a big win over Montana Tech 35-19. Montana Western earns the victory 41-27 over Dickinson State. Eastern Oregon takes down MSU Northern 45-14. Dakota State barely edges Southern Oregon 27-25. And Carroll College finishes on top of Rocky Mountain 45-13. For your weekend sports update, I'm Evan Suarez reporting with New Media Broadcasters.
1: Now for an extended look at your Weather Command forecast. Tonight mostly clear, low in the mid-30s, west wind 15 to 20 miles per hour, gusting near 35, dropping to 10 miles per hour or less after midnight. Tomorrow partly sunny, high in the mid-60s, southeast wind up to 10 miles per hour. Tomorrow night mostly cloudy, low in the upper 30s, east wind up to 10 miles per hour, becoming southwest after midnight. Monday sunny, high in the upper 60s, west wind up to 10 miles per hour. Monday night and Tuesday, mostly clear, low in the lower 40s, high in the upper 70s. Tuesday night, partly cloudy, low in the upper 40s. Wednesday, mostly sunny, 20% chance of rain in the afternoon, high in the upper 60s. Wednesday night through Friday, partly cloudy, lows in the lower 40s, highs in the mid 60s. 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

0: trying to avoid the flu. Moderna's mRNA seasonal flu vaccine is now available for people 50 and older following FDA approval last month.
1: The new flu shot may expand to other age groups after more research on younger people, says Dr. Omer Awan, a physician and senior public health contributor for Forbes.
2: A large trial showed that the mRNA shot was about 27% more effective than the standard flu shot.
1: And
2: it can be tailored and matched more appropriately to the circulating flu strains that are occurring, and that can provide potentially better protection against the flu.
1: Talk with your doctor about it, says the doctor.
0: That's ABC's Chuck Sievertson. Pope Leo continuing his historic visit to France. More than 600,000 people were there for an open-air mass, the American Pope waving and welcoming the cheers from his Popemobile as he rode along France's famous Champs-Élysées. Dave Packer, ABC News.
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4: Your Weather Command forecast. Tonight mostly clear, low in the mid-30s. West wind 15 to 20 miles per hour, gusting near 35, dropping to 10 miles per hour or less after midnight. Tomorrow partly sunny, high in the mid-60s, southeast wind up to 10 miles per hour. Tomorrow night mostly cloudy, low in the upper 30s, east wind up to 10 miles per hour, becoming southwest after midnight.
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5: 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Walk on the ground where Chief Joseph and his band fought their last fight. It was here that Chief Joseph spoke his famous words. From where the sun now stands, I will fight no more forever. Facilities include a picnic shelter and restrooms. Overnight camping is not permitted. The battleground is located 15 miles southeast of Chinook, with the tour starting at the Blaine County Museum in Chinook. 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

0: Here's a look at your local weekend sports update. Havre and Chinook's cross-country teams both took to Lewistown Friday morning to compete in the Fergus Invite, and here are the results from that meet. Starting with Chinook and their varsity girls team that came in second overall, senior Ashlyn Ford crossed the finish line for the Beaters first and came in first overall with a time of 19 minutes and 17.1 seconds. And sophomore Charlie Nissen finished ninth overall with a time of 22 minutes and 18.1 seconds. Their boys team did not qualify with only four runners. Moving to the Blue Ponies results from the Fergus Invite, their girls came in 8th overall, with their top finisher being junior Harper Wendland with a time of 23 minutes and 39.4 seconds. As for the boys team, they came in 7th overall and their top finisher was sophomore Sean Nagel with a time of 18 minutes and 43.6 seconds. The Havre High Blue Ponies football team was back in action after coming off a bye week last week. Gary Gooden has the wrap-up from Browning from Friday night's battle.
1: 50 and Browning nothing. Tonight's football contest on KOJM in Havre. Happy night for the Havre team as, again, they get ready to be back at home next week. And they've got, Park High of Livingston coming in next Friday. And then they've got 2 weeks on the road, two tough opponents trying to get back into the playoff hunt here in the Central A. Again, for the first quarter, in about 5 minutes, we had nothing going. We had one first down for Browning, and that was really about it. Havre finally got the ball at their own 45 on a third down and medium yardage, and the ball to Uriah Davis, and he exploded out the right side, got to the sideline, and outran everybody to the end zone. 51-yard touchdown run was the first score of the game, and really opened things up for the Havre offense, and again, the short field certainly helped. Havre's next possession was at the Browning 30, and on the very next play, it was one of those kind of passes to the tight end, a crossing route caught by Cody Lee at the 15 Cooper Walden, and he ran it into the end zone for the score. The two-point conversion eventually ruled good after they had the score, and then there was an unsportsmanlike conduct call against a player from each side. Initially, the referees waved off the conversion, but then after reconsideration at halftime, they added the 2 points on the scoreboard, so it was 14 to nothing at that time. On the next drive, Havre had the ball to Browning 25 after a bad snap to the punter, and it was a 13-yard touchdown pass in the third play of the drive from Walden to Jackson Falderland, and it made it

0: from the Browning 31 right before halftime. Took them six plays to get in, but they got in on a Cooper Walden one-yard touchdown run set up by a 4th-and-9 run that got him down to the one, and he took it in himself from there. 29-0 Havre at the half. Ponies got the ball to start the third quarter, and a 30-yard pass from Walden to Colton Fetter got him into the end zone. 37-0 at that point, got us to a running clock, and then two scores in the fourth quarter for Havre. A Walden 3-yard run made it 44-0, and a Maddox Keller 9-yard touchdown run at the end got us to 50-0, and that was the scoring on the evening.
1: In a look at more high school football scores from Friday and Saturday night, Power Dutton Brady comes away with the win 45-14 against Highwood. Havre shuts out Browning 50-0. Billings Central finishes on top against Miles City 43-0. Lewistown gets the win over Laurel 25-14. East Helena blanks Livingston 63-0. Malta comes away 41-0 over Cutbank. Fairfield finishes Glasgow 36-0. Cascade earns the victory 56-12 over Centerville. Shoto moves past Sims 52-16. Chester Joplin Inverness takes the close one over Burlington 48-44. Wolf Point gets the victory over Conrad 26-14. Denton Geyser Stanford Geraldine finishes with a 50-13 win over Wybaugh. And Roy Winfred puts up a season-high 74 in their win 74-13 over Plenty Coops. For more Blue Pony Sports, their volleyball team beat Sydney Friday in three straight sets 3-0, and for results from both boys and girls golf from the divisional round in East Helena, Evan Aulish shot an 83, Braxton Hughes a 92, Jasper Aulish a 93, and both Jediah Antonich and Payson Billy shot a 94. For the girls, Raylan Smith shot a 106 and qualified for state. Liv Coate shot a 117 and Lily Ofis shot a 132. The Skylights volleyball team fell to Montana Western on the road Friday in straight sets, losing 3-0. Josie Hasler and Macy Uffelman led the Skylights with 7 kills and 6 kills respectively. Uffelman and Kendall Scheffelmeer had the only blocks for the team with 1 apiece. Addison Falls Down added 12 assists for the Skylights, and Cambria Malloy, Uffelman, Hassler, and Falls Down paced the Skylights in digs with 17, 13, 11, and 10. They then took on the Montana Tech Ore Diggers Saturday afternoon and fell in three straight sets to them as well by set scores of 25-11, 25-14, and 25-20. Here's the Frontier Conference football scores from Saturday. The College of Idaho picks up a big win over Montana Tech 35-19. Montana Western earns the victory 41-27 over Dickinson State. Eastern Oregon takes down MSU Northern 45-14. Dakota State barely edges Southern Oregon 27-25. And Carroll College finishes on top of Rocky Mountain 45-13. For your weekend sports update, I'm Evan Suarez reporting with New Media Broadcasters.
2: I'm Ed Benkin. 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Tigers coach Lane Kiffin talked about the challenges of facing Aggies quarterback Marcel Reed.
3: Well, this is a big test. We've struggled here with him before. I think we lead the country in rush defense, but you know, that hasn't been worth against a ton of quarterback schemed runs. You know, last week was just him making stuff on his own and the long run when he pulled the ball. So that's a different set of challenges. Really takes a lot of discipline.
2: LSU looking to bounce back after a loss to Ole Miss. Coming up tonight at 7 Eastern on ESPN, it'll be South Carolina visiting number 8 Alabama. Also later tonight, it's a huge matchup in the Big Ten as number 12 USC hosts number 20 Oregon. Now to baseball. The final weekend of the regular season is here. Coming up later tonight on ESPN Radio will be the Guardians and the Royals from Kansas City. The Guardians remain a game ahead of the White Sox in the American League Central race. Chicago hosts Colorado again tonight. The American League West is also up for grabs, and the winner will not have a winning record. Right now, the Astros and Rangers are both 79-81. Houston plays at the A's tonight, while the Twins play host to the Rangers. In the National League wildcard race, the final spot is still in play. Philadelphia currently holds it, but the

0: Phillies lead the Diamondbacks by just one game, with Arizona holding the tiebreaker and having won six in a row. The Phillies will host the Rays tonight, while the Diamondbacks visit the Padres. In the NBA, according to ESPN's Shams Charania, the Warriors and Steph Curry have agreed to a new two-year deal.
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3: Now for an extended look at your Weather Command forecast. Tonight, mostly clear, low in the mid-30s, west wind 15 to 20 miles per hour, gusting near 35, dropping to 10 miles per hour or less after midnight. Tomorrow, partly sunny, high in the mid-60s, southeast wind up to 10 miles per hour. Tomorrow night, mostly cloudy, low in the upper 30s, east wind up to 10 miles per hour, becoming southwest after midnight. Monday, sunny, high in the upper 60s, west wind up to 10 miles per hour. Monday night and Tuesday, mostly clear, low in the lower 40s, high in the upper 70s. Tuesday night, partly cloudy, low in the upper 40s. Wednesday, mostly sunny, 20% chance of rain in the afternoon, high in the upper 60s. Wednesday night through Friday, partly cloudy, lows in the lower 40s, highs in the mid-60s.
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1: The Montana Division of Criminal Investigation is investigating an officer-involved shooting following a standoff in Harlem that ended early Friday morning. According to authorities, Blaine County Sheriff's deputies responded Thursday to

0: data to be harvested in that Cambridge Analytica data breach in 2016, which generated targeted ads for then-president candidate Donald Trump. New Mexico's Attorney General Ruud Torres called Friday's verdict a win for the people and sends a clear message to Meta.
1: Each of those counts is subject to a maximum penalty of $5,000 per violation. So in theory, this company is facing a civil penalty in excess of $219 billion.
0: Last month, Meta agreed to pay up to $18 billion to settle the multi-state lawsuit surrounding child safety issues. Dave Packer, ABC News.
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3: Your Weather Command forecast. Tonight, mostly clear, low in the mid-30s. West wind 15 to 20 miles per hour, gusting near 35, dropping to 10 miles per hour or less after midnight. Tomorrow, partly sunny, high in the mid-60s. Southeast wind up to 10 miles per hour. Tomorrow night, mostly cloudy, low in the upper 30s. East wind up to 10 miles per hour, becoming southwest after midnight.
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Now for an extended look at your weather command forecast. Tonight mostly clear, low in the mid-30s, west wind 15 to 20 miles per hour, gusting near 35, dropping to 10 miles per hour or less after midnight. Tomorrow partly sunny, high in the mid-60s, southeast wind up to 10 miles per hour. Tomorrow night mostly cloudy, low in the upper 30s, east wind up to 10 miles per hour, becoming southwest after midnight. Monday sunny, high in the upper 60s, west wind up to 10 miles per hour. Monday night and Tuesday, mostly clear, low in the lower 40s, high in the upper 70s. Tuesday night, partly cloudy, low in the upper 40s. Wednesday, mostly sunny, 20% chance of rain in the afternoon, high in the upper 60s. Wednesday night through Friday, partly cloudy, lows in the lower 40s, highs in the mid 60s.

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Bom-bom-bom, and my honey, ram-a-lam-a-ding-dong, forever. And when I say dip-di-dip, di-dip, di-dip, you know I mean it from the bottom of my book.

Now for an extended look at your Weather Command forecast. Tonight mostly clear, low in the mid-30s, west wind 15 to 20 miles per hour, gusting near 35, dropping to 10 miles per hour or less after midnight. Tomorrow partly sunny, high in the mid-60s, southeast wind up to 10 miles per hour. Tomorrow night mostly cloudy, low in the upper 30s, east wind up to 10 miles per hour, becoming southwest after midnight. Monday sunny, high in the upper 60s, west wind up to 10 miles per hour. Monday night and Tuesday, mostly clear, low in the lower 40s, high in the upper 70s. Tuesday night, partly cloudy, low in the upper 40s. Wednesday, mostly sunny, 20% chance of rain in the afternoon, high in the upper 60s. Wednesday night through Friday, partly cloudy, lows in the lower 40s, highs in the mid 60s. KO.

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0: Now for an extended look at your Weather Command forecast. Tonight mostly clear, low in the mid-30s, west wind 15 to 20 miles per hour, gusting near 35, dropping to 10 miles per hour or less after midnight. Tomorrow partly sunny, high in the mid-60s, southeast wind up to 10 miles per hour. Tomorrow night mostly cloudy, low in the upper 30s, east wind up to 10 miles per hour, becoming southwest after midnight. Monday sunny, high in the upper 60s, west wind up to 10 miles per hour. Monday night and Tuesday, mostly clear, low in the lower 40s, high in the upper 70s. Tuesday night, partly cloudy, low in the upper 40s. Wednesday, mostly sunny, 20% chance of rain in the afternoon, high in the upper 60s. Wednesday night through Friday, partly cloudy, lows in the lower 40s, highs in the mid 60s.
1: They cannot stop me.
2: 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I'm unstoppable today. We will be invincible.
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0: talk with your doctor about it, says the doctor.
1: That's ABC's Chuck Sievertson. Pope Leo continuing his historic visit to France. More than 600,000 people were there for an open-air mass, the American Pope waving and welcoming the cheers from his Popemobile as he rode along France's famous Champs-Élysées. Dave Packer, ABC News.
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3: Your Weather Command forecast. Tonight mostly clear, low in the mid-30s. West wind 15 to 20 miles per hour, gusting near 35, dropping to 10 miles per hour or less after midnight. Tomorrow partly sunny, high in the mid-60s. Southeast wind up to 10 miles per hour. Tomorrow night mostly cloudy, low in the upper 30s. East wind up to 10 miles per hour, becoming southwest after midnight.
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Now for an extended look at your Weather Command forecast. Tonight mostly clear, low in the mid-30s, west wind 15 to 20 miles per hour, gusting near 35, dropping to 10 miles per hour or less after midnight. Tomorrow partly sunny, high in the mid-60s, southeast wind up to 10 miles per hour. Tomorrow night mostly cloudy, low in the upper 30s, east wind up to 10 miles per hour, becoming southwest after midnight. Monday sunny, high in the upper 60s, west wind up to 10 miles per hour. Monday night and Tuesday, mostly clear, low in the lower 40s, high in the upper 70s. Tuesday night, partly cloudy, low in the upper 40s. Wednesday, mostly sunny, 20% chance of rain in the afternoon, high in the upper 60s. Wednesday night through Friday, partly cloudy, lows in the lower 40s, highs in the mid 60s. KOJM. American woman, mama, let me be next to you. Wow! Good God, y'all. The hits of 1970 on the rock.

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0: Now for an extended look at your Weather Command forecast. Tonight mostly clear, low in the mid-30s, west wind 15 to 20 miles per hour, gusting near 35, dropping to 10 miles per hour or less after midnight. Tomorrow partly sunny, high in the mid-60s, southeast wind up to 10 miles per hour. Tomorrow night mostly cloudy, low in the upper 30s, east wind up to 10 miles per hour, becoming southwest after midnight. Monday sunny, high in the upper 60s, west wind up to 10 miles per hour. Monday night and Tuesday, mostly clear, low in the lower 40s, high in the upper 70s. Tuesday night, partly cloudy, low in the upper 40s. Wednesday, mostly sunny, 20% chance of rain in the afternoon, high in the upper 60s. Wednesday night through Friday, partly cloudy, lows in the lower 40s, highs in the mid 60s.
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0: being safe and conscious of my surroundings, I feel personally safe.
1: 22-year-old Andrea Moretti fell from a cable while installing a new illumination project. More than 7 million people visit the Colosseum in Rome each year. Police in the San Francisco Bay Area are looking for a suspect who they say stole a purse from a woman while she was visiting her friend's grave. Police Sergeant Jason Wallman in Colma said it was stolen from the victim's vehicle.
2: As far as I know, it was from an unlocked vehicle, so the person in this incident left her vehicle unlocked, and the suspect opened the vehicle, obtained the purse, and then fled the scene.
1: I'm Brian Clark, ABC News.
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6: Your weather command forecast. Tonight mostly clear, low in the mid-30s. West wind 15 to 20 miles per hour, gusting near 35, dropping to 10 miles per hour or less after midnight. Tomorrow partly sunny, high in the mid-60s, southeast wind up to 10 miles per hour. Tomorrow night mostly cloudy, low in the upper 30s, east wind up to 10 miles per hour, becoming southwest after midnight.
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0: Now for an extended look at your weather command forecast. Tonight mostly clear, low in the mid-30s, west wind 15 to 20 miles per hour, gusting near 35, dropping to 10 miles per hour or less after midnight. Tomorrow partly sunny, high in the mid-60s, southeast wind up to 10 miles per hour. Tomorrow night mostly cloudy, low in the upper 30s, east wind up to 10 miles per hour, becoming southwest after midnight. Monday sunny, high in the upper 60s, west wind up to 10 miles per hour. Monday night and Tuesday, mostly clear, low in the lower 40s, high in the upper 70s. Tuesday night, partly cloudy, low in the upper 40s. Wednesday, mostly sunny, 20% chance of rain in the afternoon, high in the upper 60s. Wednesday night through Friday, partly cloudy, lows in the lower 40s, highs in the mid 60s.
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1: The Montana Community Foundation is pleased to announce that Blaine County Community Foundation is currently accepting grant applications. The fund is designed to benefit the communities and residents of Blaine County. Grant applicants will be accepted now through Thursday, October 15th. This opportunity is made possible through the vision of Warren Ross, who established the Blaine County Community Foundation Fund at MCF in 1997 to support the local community for generations to come. Eligible projects must provide a direct benefit to local residents, be sustainable, and address important unmet needs. Grant requests are reviewed by the Blaine County Community Grant-Making Committee, and only one application is allowed per organization. The grant process is competitive and incomplete applications will not be considered. For questions about the Blaine County Community Foundation grant cycle, contact Peter Baker, MCF's Impact Programs Director at 406-218-6324. You can see the full story on our website, HighlineToday.com. Montana First Lady Susan Gianforte and Governor Greg Gianforte honored the memory of Dolly Parton yesterday by proclaiming September 25th as 9-to-5 Day and Dolly Parton Day in the state. The day, chosen in a nod to the legendary singer's hit song 9-to-5, celebrated the legacy of Parton's Imagination Library. The country music icon passed away last month. The First Lady highlighted the statewide expansion of the program, which she helped launch in 2023. The initiative partnered with dozens of local groups across all 56 Montana counties to mail free monthly books to young children. Since expanding statewide, nearly 31,000 eligible Montana children received free high-quality books, totaling nearly 1 million books mailed across the state. Gianforte called it an honor to lead the program and carry on Parton's mission of inspiring a lifelong love of reading in young children. This has been a production of New Media Broadcasters.
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4: From ABC News, I'm Brian Clark. It's a big sporting weekend for President Trump, who attended the Texas-Tennessee college football game yesterday. Today, he'll visit the President's Cup golf tournament in Illinois. Meanwhile, his administration's touting wins after his summit with China's Xi Jinping. ABC's Stephen Portnoy has the latest from the White House.
5: The White House says each country aims to reduce tariffs on $30 billion worth of imported goods. The deal, the product of this past week's summit between President Trump and China's Xi Jinping. The White House says China will ease tariffs on American agricultural products, fish and seafood, logs and wood products, cosmetics and medical devices.
4: The nor'easter that's battering the East Coast is now blamed for one death after a New York City Housing Authority worker was struck by a falling tree. Coastal flooding is a growing concern. There's also power outages affecting over 100,000 people from Virginia to Massachusetts. Hawaii's Big Island's also dealing with severe weather. It's Hurricane Nolo bringing strong winds and heavy rain, but ABC's Jacqueline Lee in Hilo says there are additional worries.
6: We did catch up with the mayor here, and he explained they're on high alert because of new precursor activity at Kilauea's volcano. He says what they are concerned about is something called tephra, or something, as he described, as volcanic hail. He says if that erupts and gets caught up with the winds from Hurricane Nolo, that could create a slew of issues, including possibly messing with their water supply.
4: British police responding to a major incident outside an airbase used by the U.S. military.
6: Armed police are now blocking the entrance to the base as well as the surrounding village, but they do believe this incident is contained. Now, back in July, the U.K. said its armed forces were ready to protect the country after Iran's Revolutionary Guards issued a warning not to allow U.S. bombers to fly from Fairford, saying the air bases would then become legitimate targets.
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4: One day after a huge greeting from thousands on the streets of Paris, Pope Leo continued his trip to France with a mass in the sacred city of Lourdes.
9: Frères et sœurs, pèlerins venus de France.
4: He also doubled down on his criticism of euthanasia and assisted dying. The Pope also spoke to an audience of survivors of sex abuse by members of the clergy. Russia's top diplomat dismissed calls from Germany to ease off on pressure of escalation towards NATO members. The two met on the sidelines of the UN General Assembly, and overnight, Ukrainian officials say at least 2 people were killed in Russian strikes. There's now another option in trying to avoid the flu. Moderna's seasonal flu shot that uses mRNA technology is now available for people aged 50 and above. ABC's Chuck Sievertson has more on what it does.
10: The new flu shot may expand to other age groups after more research on younger people, says Dr. Omer Awan, a physician and senior public health contributor for Forbes.
11: A large trial showed that the mRNA shot was about 27% more effective than the standard flu shot.
10: And
11: it can be tailored and matched more appropriately to the circulating flu strains that are occurring, and that can provide potentially better protection against the flu.
10: Talk with your doctor about it, says the doctor.
4: I'm Brian Clark, ABC News.
7: Well, it's official. In a recent survey of

0: overcast. Tonight mostly clear, low in the mid-30s. West wind 15 to 20 miles per hour, gusting near 35, dropping to 10 miles per hour or less after midnight. Tomorrow partly sunny, high in the mid-60s. Southeast wind up to 10 miles per hour. Tomorrow night mostly cloudy, low in the upper 30s. East wind up to 10 miles per hour, becoming southwest after midnight.
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2: 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There's a rumor it started, can you believe this, in a barn. And now, the winds are picking up. Wait, we're getting reports it's jumped the street. Entire blocks are catching. People are leaving their homes. They're being told, everyone head for the lake. This is spreading faster than anyone expected. They're telling us to head for the lake now. Flames are leaping from rooftop to rooftop. The sky is glowing. There's embers falling like rain. We'll keep you informed.
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0: KOJM. Because you left me one sweet day. Alegría Macarena. Hey, Macarena. 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

0: Head to the Harlem Public Library for Lego Club, Thursdays at 4 p.m. For all ages, children 5 and under must be accompanied by an adult, and join them on Friday at 10 a.m. for story time for children ages 1 to 5 and their parents or caregivers, the time for them to read, sing, talk, write, and play.
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0: Here's a look at your local weekend sports update. Havre and Chinook's cross-country teams both took to Lewistown Friday morning to compete in the Fergus Invite, and here are the results from that meet. Starting with Chinook and their varsity girls team that came in second overall, senior Ashlyn Ford crossed the finish line for the Beaters first and came in first overall with a time of 19 minutes and 17.1 seconds. And sophomore Charlie Nissen finished ninth overall with a time of 22 minutes and 18.1 seconds. Their boys team did not qualify with only four runners. Moving to the Blue Ponies results from the Fergus Invite, their girls came in 8th overall, with their top finisher being junior Harper Wendland with a time of 23 minutes and 39.4 seconds. As for the boys team, they came in 7th overall and their top finisher was sophomore Sean Nagel with a time of 18 minutes and 43.6 seconds. The Havre High Blue Ponies football team was back in action after coming off a bye week last week. Gary Gooden has the wrap-up from Browning from Friday night's battle.
1: 50 and Browning nothing. Tonight's football contest on KOJM in Havre. Happy night for the Havre team as, again, they get ready to be back at home next week. And they've got, what is it, Park High of Livingston coming in next Friday. And then they've got 2 weeks on the road, two tough opponents trying to get back into the playoff hunt here in the Central A. Again, for the first quarter, in about 5 minutes, we got nothing going. We had one first down for Browning, and that was really about it. Havre finally got the ball at their own 45 on a third down and medium yardage, and the ball to Uriah Davis, and he exploded out the right side, got to the sideline, and outran everybody to the end zone. 51-yard touchdown run was the first score of the game, and really opened things up for the Havre offense, and again, the short field certainly helped. Havre's next possession was at the Browning 30, and on the very next play, it was one of those kind of passes to the tight end, a crossing route caught by Cody Lee at the 15 Cooper Walden, and he ran it into the end zone for the score. The two-point conversion eventually ruled good after they had the score, and then there was an unsportsmanlike conduct call against a player from each side. Initially, the referees waved off the conversion, but then after reconsideration at halftime, they added the 2 points on the scoreboard, so it was 14 to nothing at that time. On the next drive, Havre had the ball to Browning 25 after a bad snap to the punter, and it was a 13-yard touchdown pass in the third play of the drive from Walden to Jackson Falderland, and that made it, with the extra point, 22 to nothing, and then another fairly short field from the Browning 31 right before halftime. Took them 6 plays to get in, but they got in on a Cooper Walden 1-yard touchdown run set up by a 4th-and-9 run that got him down to the 1, and he took it in himself from there. 29-0 Havre at the half. Ponies got the ball to start the third quarter, and a 30-yard pass from Walden to Colton Fetter got him into the end zone. 37-0 at that point, got us to a running clock, and then 2 scores in the fourth quarter for Havre. A Walden 3-yard run made it 44-0. And a Maddox Keller 9-yard touchdown run at the end got us to 50-0, and that was the scoring on the evening.
0: In a look at more high school football scores from Friday and Saturday night, Power Dutton Brady comes away with the win 45-14 against Highwood. Havre shuts out Browning 50-0. Billings Central finishes on top against Miles City 43-0. Lewistown gets the win over Laurel 25-14. East Helena blanks Livingston 63-0. Malta comes away 41-0 over Cutbank. Fairfield finishes Glasgow 36-0. Cascade earns the victory 56-12 over Centerville. Shoto moves past Sims 52-16. Chester Joplin Inverness takes the close one over Burlington 48-44. Wolf Point gets the victory over Conrad 26-14.

0: Denton Geyser Stanford Geraldine finishes with a 50-13 win over Wybaugh, and Roy Winfred puts up a season-high 74 in their win 74-13 over Plenty Coops. For more Blue Pony Sports, their volleyball team beat Sydney Friday in three straight sets 3-0, and for results from both boys and girls golf from the divisional round in East Helena, Evan Aulish shot an 83, Braxton Hughes a 92, Jasper Aulish a 93, and both Jediah Antonich and Payson Billy shot a 94. For the girls, Raylan Smith shot a 106 and qualified for state, Liv Coate shot a 117, and Lily Ofis shot a 132. The Skylights volleyball team fell to Montana Western on the road Friday in straight sets, losing 3-0. Josie Hasler and Macy Uffelman led the Skylights with 7 kills and 6 kills respectively. Uffelman and Kendall Scheffelmeer had the only blocks for the team with 1 apiece. Addison Falls Down added 12 assists for the Skylights, and Cambria Malloy, Uffelman, Hasler, and Falls Down paced the Skylights in digs with 17, 13, 11, and 10. They then took on the Montana Tech Ore Diggers Saturday afternoon and fell in three straight sets to them as well by set scores of 25-11, 25-14, and 25-20. Here's the Frontier Conference football scores from Saturday. The College of Idaho picks up a big win over Montana Tech 35-19. Montana Western earns the victory 41-27 over Dickinson State. Eastern Oregon takes down MSU Northern 45-14. Dakota State barely edges Southern Oregon 27-25. And Carroll College finishes on top of Rocky Mountain 45-13. For your weekend sports update, I'm Evan Suarez reporting with New Media Broadcasters.
1: Good morning, I'm Judson Richards. Let's get to college football. Number 14, Tennessee hosting the top-ranked Texas Longhorns. Final seconds, Longhorns leading by 3.
2: Tennessee lines up, shotgun snap, back, Brandon scrambles to the right side, looks, heaves it, downfield, to the end zone, and it is tipped away. Game is over. Jelani McDonald knocks the ball out of the back of the end zone. The Longhorns survive. Texas wins the game. Final score, Texas 20, Tennessee 17.
1: Longhorns hold off the Vols. The call there from Craig Wade from Learfield. About fourth-ranked Ole Miss walking tall after last week's win atop LSU. Rebels meeting up with the 21st-ranked Florida Gators in Gainesville, and the Gators ate them up.
3: Victory formation for the Gators. Jones takes the snap, takes a knee. Gators win. 52-28. Down goes number 4. No hotty toddy tonight. It's a great day to be a Florida Gator.
1: That's Sean Kelly from Learfield on the final call. How about Lane Kiffin and his 10th-ranked LSU Tigers playing host to number 23 Texas A&M Aggies? Tigers were never in doubt.
4: 37 seconds to play third quarter. LSU looking to build on a 28-6 lead. First and goal at the 2. Clark's going to run it, and he's into the end zone. Touchdown, his second touchdown. Landon Clark in relief of Sam Levitt has a couple of rushing touchdowns, and LSU has blown this one open 34-6 late in the third.
1: That's an impressive bounce back for LSU. The call on ESPN Radio. Sam Levitt, Jackson Harris twice for touchdowns. They connected. That call on ESPN Radio.
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0: Now for an extended look at your Weather Command forecast. Tonight mostly clear, low in the mid-30s, west wind 15 to 20 miles per hour, gusting near 35, dropping to 10 miles per hour or less after midnight. Tomorrow partly sunny, high in the mid-60s, southeast wind up to 10 miles per hour. Tomorrow night mostly cloudy, low in the upper 30s, east wind up to 10 miles per hour, becoming southwest after midnight. Monday sunny, high in the upper 60s, west wind up to 10 miles per hour. Monday night and Tuesday, mostly clear, low in the lower 40s, high in the upper 70s. Tuesday night, partly cloudy, low in the upper 40s. Wednesday, mostly sunny, 20% chance of rain in the afternoon, high in the upper 60s. Wednesday night through Friday, partly cloudy, lows in the lower 40s, highs in the mid 60s.
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Here's a look at your local weekend sports update. Haver and Chinook's cross-country teams both took to Lewistown Friday morning to compete in the Fergus Invite, and here are the results from that meet. Starting with Chinook and their varsity girls team that came in second overall, senior Ashlyn Ford crossed the finish line for the Beaters first and came in

0: first overall with a time of 19 minutes and 17.1 seconds. And sophomore Charlie Nissen finished 9th overall with a time of 22 minutes and 18.1 seconds. Their boys team did not qualify with only 4 runners. Moving to the Blue Ponies results from the Fergus Invite, their girls came in 8th overall with their top finisher being junior Harper Wendland with a time of 23 minutes and 39.4 seconds. As for the boys team, they came in 7th overall and their top finisher was sophomore Sean Nagel with a time of 18 minutes and 43.6 seconds. The Haverhill Blue Ponies football team was back in action after coming off a bye week last week. Gary Gooden has the wrap up from Browning from Friday night's battle.
1: Number 50 and Browning nothing. Tonight's football contest on KOJM in Haver. Happy night for the Haver team as, again, they get ready to be back at home next week. And they've got, Park High of Livingston coming in next Friday. And then they've got 2 weeks on the road, 2 tough opponents trying to get back into the playoff hunt here in the Central A. Again, for the first quarter, in about 5 minutes, we had nothing going. We had one first down for Browning, and that was really about it. Haver finally got the ball at their own 45 on a third down and medium yardage, and the ball to Uriah Davis, and he exploded out the right side, got to the sideline, and outran everybody to the end zone. 51-yard touchdown run was the first score of the game, and really opened things up for the Haver offense. And again, the short field certainly helped. Haver's next possession was at the Browning 30, and on the very next play, it was one of those kind of passes to the tight end, a crossing route caught by Cody Lee at the 15 Cooper Walden, and he ran it into the end zone for the score. The two-point conversion eventually ruled good after they had the score, and then there was an unsportsmanlike conduct call against a player from each side. Initially, the referees waved off the conversion, but then after reconsideration at halftime, they added the 2 points on the scoreboard. So it was 14-0 at that time. On the next drive, Haver had the ball to Browning 25 after a bad snap to the punter. And it was a 13-yard touchdown pass in the third play of the drive from Walden to Jackson Falderlin. And that made it, with the extra point, 22-0. And then another fairly short field from the Browning 31 right before halftime. Took them 6 plays to get in, but they got in on a Cooper Walden 1-yard touchdown run set up by a 4th-and-9 run that got him down to the 1, and he took it in himself from there. 29-0 Haver at the half. Ponies got the ball to start the third quarter, and a 30-yard pass from Walden to Colton Fetter got him into the end zone. 37-0 at that point, got us to a running clock, and then 2 scores in the fourth quarter for Haver. A Walden 3-yard run made it 44-0. And a Maddox Keller 9-yard touchdown run at the end got us to 50-0, and that was the scoring on the evening.
0: In a look at more high school football scores from Friday and Saturday night, Power Dutton Brady comes away with the win 45-14 against Highwood. Haver shuts out Browning 50-0. Billings Central finishes on top against Miles City 43-0. Lewistown gets the win over Laurel 25-14. East Helena blanks Livingston 63-0. Malta comes away 41-0 over Cutbank. Fairfield finishes Glasgow 36-0. Cascade earns the victory 56-12 over Centerville. Shoto moves past Sims 52-16. Chester Joplin Inverness takes the close one over Burlington 48-44. Wolf Point gets the victory over Conrad 26-14. Denton Geyser Stanford Geraldine finishes with a 50-13 win over Wybaugh. And Roy Winfred puts up a season-high 74 in their win 74-13 over Plenty Coops. For more Blue Pony sports, their volleyball team beat Sydney Friday in 3 straight sets 3-0, and for results from both boys and girls golf from the divisional round in East Helena, Evan Aulish shot an 83, Braxton Hughes a 92, Jasper Aulish a 93, and both Jediah Antonich and Payson Billy shot a 94. For the girls, Raylan Smith shot a 106 and qualified for state. Liv Cote shot a 117 and Lily Ofis shot a 132. The Skylights volleyball team fell to Montana Western on the road Friday in straight sets, losing 3-0. Josie Hasler and Macy Uffelman led the Skylights with 7 kills and 6 kills respectively. Uffelman and Kendall Scheffelmeer had the only blocks for the team with 1 apiece. Addison Falls Down added 12 assists for the Skylights, and Cambria Malloy, Uffelman, Hassler, and Falls Down paced the Skylights in digs with 17, 13, 11, and 10. They then took on the Montana Tech Ore Diggers Saturday afternoon and fell in three straight sets to them as well by set scores of 25-11, 25-14, and 25-20. Here's the Frontier Conference football scores from Saturday. The College of Idaho picks up a big win over Montana Tech 35-19. Montana Western earns the victory 41-27 over Dickinson State. Eastern Oregon takes down MSU Northern 45-14. Dakota State barely edges Southern Oregon 27-25. And Carroll College finishes on top of Rocky Mountain 45-13. For your weekend sports update, I'm Evan Suarez reporting with New Media Broadcasters.
2: Good morning, I'm Judson Richards. Let's get to college football. Number 14, Tennessee hosting the top-ranked Texas Longhorns. Final seconds, Longhorns leading by three.
3: Tennessee lines up, shotgun snap, back, Brandon scrambles to the right side, looks, heaves it, downfield, to the end zone, and it is tipped away. Game is over. Jelani McDonald knocks the ball out of the back of the end zone. The Longhorns survive. Texas wins the game. Final score, Texas 20, Tennessee 17.
2: Longhorns hold off the Vols. The call there from Craig Way from Learfield. How about fourth-ranked Ole Miss walking tall after last week's win atop LSU? Rebels meeting up with the 21st-ranked Florida Gators in Gainesville, and the Gators ate them up.
4: Victory formation for the Gators. Jones takes the snap, takes a knee. Gators win. 52-28. Down goes number four. No hotty-totty tonight. It's a great day to be a Florida Gator.
2: That's Sean Kelly from Learfield on the final call. How about Lane Kiffin and his 10th-ranked LSU Tigers playing host to number 23 Texas A&M Aggies? Tigers were never in doubt.
5: 37 seconds to play third quarter. LSU looking to build on a 28-6 lead. First and goal at the two. Clark's going to run it, and he's into the end zone. Touchdown, his second touchdown. Landon Clark in relief of Sam Levitt has a couple of rushing touchdowns, and LSU has blown this one open 34-6 late in the third.
2: That's an impressive bounce back for LSU. The call on ESPN Radio. Sam Levitt, Jackson Harris twice for touchdowns. They connected. That call on ESPN Radio.
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8: KOJM.

And now, an extended look at your Weather Command forecast. Today should be partly sunny, with fog early in the morning, highs in the lower 60s, and southeast winds up to 10 miles an hour. Tonight should be mostly cloudy, lows around 40, southeast winds up to 10 miles an hour. Monday should be mostly sunny, highs around 70, and west winds up to 10 miles an hour. Monday night should be mostly clear, lows in the lower 40s, and southwest winds 5 to 15 miles an hour. Tuesday should be windy and sunny, highs in the lower 70s, southwest winds 10 to 15 miles an hour, gusting as high as 30, increasing to west 20 to 30 miles an hour in the afternoon. Tuesday night

0: and Wednesday morning should be breezy, partly cloudy, lows in the mid-40s, highs in the mid-60s. Wednesday night through Thursday night should be partly cloudy, lows in the lower 40s, highs in the upper 60s.
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Here's a look at your local weekend sports update. Havre and Chinook's cross-country teams both took to Lewistown Friday morning to compete in the Fergus Invite, and here are the results from that meet. Starting with Chinook and their varsity girls team that came in second overall, senior Ashlyn Ford crossed the finish line for the Beaters first and came in first overall with a time of 19 minutes and 17.1 seconds. And sophomore Charlie Nissen finished ninth overall with a time of 22 minutes and 18.1 seconds. Their boys team did not qualify with only four runners. Moving to the Blue Ponies results from the

0: Fergus invite, their girls came in 8th overall, with their top finisher being junior Harper Wendland with a time of 23 minutes and 39.4 seconds. As for the boys' team, they came in 7th overall, and their top finisher was sophomore Sean Nagel with a time of 18 minutes and 43.6 seconds. The Haverhill Blue Ponies football team was back in action after coming off a bye week last week. Gary Gooden has the wrap-up from Browning from Friday night's battle.
1: Number 50 and Browning nothing. Tonight's football contest on KOJM in Haver. Happy night for the Haver team as, again, they get ready to be back at home next week. And they've got, Park High of Livingston coming in next Friday. And then they've got 2 weeks on the road, two tough opponents trying to get back into the playoff hunt here in the Central A. Again, for the first quarter, in about 5 minutes, we had nothing going. We had one first down for Browning, and that was really about it. Haver finally got the ball at their own 45 on a third down and medium yardage, and the ball to Uriah Davis, and he exploded out the right side, got to the sideline, and outran everybody to the end zone. 51-yard touchdown run was the first score of the game, and really opened things up for the Haver offense. And again, the short field certainly helped. Haver's next possession was at the Browning 30. And on the very next play, it was one of those kind of passes to the tight end, a crossing route caught by Cody Lee at the 15 from Cooper Walden. And he ran it into the end zone for the score. The two-point conversion eventually ruled good after they had the score. And then there was an unsportsmanlike conduct call against a player from each side. Initially, the referees waved off the conversion, but then after reconsideration at halftime, they added the 2 points on the scoreboard. So it was 14 to nothing at that time. On the next drive, Haver had the ball to Browning 25 after a bad snap to the punter, and it was a 13-yard touchdown pass in the third play of the drive from Walden to Jackson Falderland, and it made it, with the extra point, 22 to nothing. And then another fairly short field from the Browning 31 right before halftime. Took them 6 plays to get in, but they got in on a Cooper Walden 1-yard touchdown run set up by a 4th-and-9 run that got him down to the 1, and he took it in himself from there. 29-0 Haver at the half. Ponies got the ball to start the third quarter, and a 30-yard pass from Walden to Colton Fetter got him into the end zone. 37-0 at that point, got us to a running clock. And then 2 scores in the fourth quarter for Haver. A Walden 3-yard run made it 44-0. And a Maddox Keller 9-yard touchdown run at the end got us to 50-0. And that was the scoring on the evening.
0: In a look at more high school football scores from Friday and Saturday night, Power Dutton Brady comes away with the win 45-14 against Highwood. Haver shuts out Browning 50-0. Billings Central finishes on top against Miles City 43-0. Lewistown gets the win over Laurel 25-14. East Helena blanks Livingston 63-0. Malta comes away 41-0 over Cutbank. Fairfield finishes Glasgow 36-0. Cascade earns the victory 56-12 over Centerville. Shoto moves past Sims 52-16. Chester Joplin Inverness takes the close one over Burlington 48-44. Wolf Point gets the victory over Conrad 26-14. Denton Geyser Stanford Geraldine finishes with a 50-13 win over Wybaugh. And Roy Winfred puts up a season high 74 in their win 74-13 over Plenty Coops. For more Blue Pony Sports, their volleyball team beat Sydney Friday in 3 straight sets 3-0, and for results from both boys and girls golf from the divisional round in East Helena, Evan Aulish shot an 83, Braxton Hughes a 92, Jasper Aulish a 93, and both Jediah Antonich and Payson Billy shot a 94. For the girls, Raylan Smith shot a 106 and qualified for state. Liv Coate shot a 117 and Lily Ofis shot a 132. The Skylights volleyball team fell to Montana Western on the road Friday in straight sets, losing 3-0. Josie Hasler and Macy Uffelman led the Skylights with 7 kills and 6 kills, respectively. Uffelman and Kendall Scheffelmeer had the only blocks for the team with 1 apiece. Addison Falls Down added 12 assists for the Skylights, and Cambria Malloy, Uffelman, Hassler, and Falls Down paced the Skylights in digs with 17, 13, 11, and 10. They then took on the Montana Tech Ore Diggers Saturday afternoon and fell in 3 straight sets to them as well by set scores of 25-11, 25-14, and 25-20. Here's the Frontier Conference football scores from Saturday. The College of Idaho picks up a big win over Montana Tech, 35-19. Montana Western earns the victory 41-27 over Dickinson State. Eastern Oregon takes down MSU Northern 45-14. Dakota State barely edges Southern Oregon 27-25. And Carroll College finishes on top of Rocky Mountain 45-13. For your weekend sports update, I'm Evan Suarez reporting with New Media Broadcasters.
2: Good morning, I'm Judson Richards. Let's get to college football. Number 14, Tennessee hosting the top-ranked Texas Longhorns. Final seconds, Longhorns leading by 3.
3: Tennessee lines up, shotgun snap, back, Brandon scrambles to the right side, looks, heaves it, downfield, to the end zone, and it is tipped away. Game is over. Jelani McDonald knocks the ball out of the back of the end zone. The Longhorns survive. Texas wins the game. Final score, Texas 20, Tennessee 17.
2: Longhorns hold off the Vols. The call there from Craig Way from Learfield. How about fourth-ranked Ole Miss walking tall after last week's win atop LSU? Rebels meeting up with the 21st-ranked Florida Gators in Gainesville, and the Gators ate them up.
4: Victory formation for the Gators. Jones takes the snap, takes a knee. Gators win. 52-28. Down goes number 4. No hotty-totty tonight. It's a great day to be a Florida Gator.
2: That's Sean Kelly from Learfield on the final call. How about Lane Kiffin and his 10th-ranked LSU Tigers playing host to number 23 Texas A&M Aggies? Tigers were never in doubt.
5: 37 seconds to play, third quarter. LSU looking to build on a 28-6 lead. First and goal at the 2. Clark's going to run it, and he's into the end zone. Touchdown, his second touchdown. Landon Clark in relief of Sam Levitt has a couple of rushing touchdowns, and LSU has blown this one open 34-6 late in the third.
2: That's an impressive bounce back for LSU. The call on ESPN Radio. Sam Levitt, Jackson Harris twice for touchdowns. They connected. That call on ESPN Radio.
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And now, your local road conditions as reported by the Montana Department of Transportation. Winds throughout the High Line today are negligible, below 5 miles an hour from the southwest, with some morning fog persisting. Mostly clear skies otherwise, and construction on 1st Street/Highway 2 here in Havre is still ongoing for the foreseeable future.

0: an extended look at your Weather Command forecast. Today should be partly sunny, with fog early in the morning, highs in the lower 60s, and southeast winds up to 10 miles an hour. Tonight should be mostly cloudy, lows around 40, southeast winds up to 10 miles an hour. Monday should be mostly sunny, highs around 70, and west winds up to 10 miles an hour. Monday night should be mostly clear, lows in the lower 40s, and southwest winds 5 to 15 miles an hour. Tuesday should be windy and sunny, highs in the lower 70s, southwest winds 10 to 15 miles an hour, gusting as high as 30, increasing to west 20 to 30 miles an hour in the afternoon. Tuesday night and Wednesday morning should be breezy, partly cloudy, lows in the mid 40s, highs in the mid 60s. Wednesday night through Thursday night should be partly cloudy, lows in the lower 40s, highs in the upper 60s.
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3: Here's a look at your local weekend sports update. Haver and Chinook's cross-country teams both took to Lewistown Friday morning to compete in the Fergus Invite, and here are the results from that meet. Starting with Chinook and their varsity girls team that came in second overall, senior Ashlyn Ford crossed the finish line for the Beaters first and came in first overall with a time of 19 minutes and 17.1 seconds. And sophomore Charlie Nissen finished ninth overall with a time of 22 minutes and 18.1 seconds. Their boys team did not qualify with only four runners. Moving to the Blue Ponies results from the Fergus Invite, their girls came in 8th overall, with their top finisher being junior Harper Wendland with a time of 23 minutes and 39.4 seconds. As for the boys team, they came in 7th overall, and their top finisher was sophomore Sean Nagel with a time of 18 minutes and 43.6 seconds. The Haver High Blue Ponies football team was back in action after coming off a bye week last week. Gary Gooden has the wrap-up from Browning from Friday night's battle.
4: Number 50 and Browning nothing. Tonight's football contest on KOJM in Haver. Happy night for the Haver team as, again, they get ready to be back at home next week. And they've got, Park High of Livingston coming in next Friday. And then they've got 2 weeks on the road, two tough opponents trying to get back into the playoff hunt here in the Central A. Again, for the first quarter, in about 5 minutes, we had nothing going. We had one first down for Browning, and that was really about it. Haver finally got the ball at their own 45 on a third down and medium yardage, and the ball to Uriah Davis, and he exploded out the right side, got to the sideline, and outran everybody to the end zone. 51-yard touchdown run was the first score of the game, and really opened things up for the Haver offense, and again, the short field certainly helped. Haver's next possession was at the Browning 30, and on the very next play, it was one of those kind of passes to the tight end, a crossing route caught by Cody Lee at the 15 Cooper Walden, and he ran it into the end zone for the score. The two-point conversion eventually ruled good after they had the score, and then there was an unsportsmanlike conduct call against a player from each side. Initially, the referees waved off the conversion, but then after reconsideration at halftime, they added the 2 points on the scoreboard. So it was 14-0 at that time. On the next drive, Haver had the ball to Browning 25 after a bad snap to the punter. And it was a 13-yard touchdown pass in the third play of the drive from Walden to Jackson Falderland. And it made it, with the extra point, 22-0. And then another fairly short field from the Browning 31 right before halftime. Took them 6 plays to get in, but they got in on a Cooper Walden 1-yard touchdown run set up by a 4th-and-9 run that got him down to the 1, and he took it in himself from there. 29-0 Haver at the half. Ponies got the ball to start the third quarter, and a 30-yard pass from Walden to Colton Fetter got him into the end zone. 37-0 at that point, got us to a running clock, and then two scores in the fourth quarter for Haver. A Walden 3-yard run made it 44-0, and a Maddox Keller 9-yard touchdown run at the end got us to 50-0, and that was the scoring on the evening.
3: In a look at more high school football scores from Friday and Saturday night, Power Dutton Brady comes away with the win 45-14 against Highwood. Haver shuts out Browning 50-0. Billings Central finishes on top against Miles City 43-0. Lewistown gets the win over Laurel 25-14. East Helena blanks Livingston 63-0. Malta comes away 41-0 over Cutbank. Fairfield finishes Glasgow 36-0. Cascade earns the victory 56-12 over Centerville. Shoto moves past Sims 52-16. Chester Joplin Inverness takes a close one over Burlington 48-44. Wolf Point gets the victory over Conrad 26-14. Denton Geyser Stanford Geraldine finishes with a 50-13 win over Wybaugh. And Roy Winfred puts up a season-high 74 in their win 74-13 over Plenty Coops. For more Blue Pony Sports, their volleyball team beat Sydney Friday in 3 straight sets 3-0, and for results from both boys and girls golf from the divisional round in East Helena, Evan Aulish shot an 83, Braxton Hughes a 92, Jasper Aulish a 93, and both Jediah Antonich and Payson Billy shot a 94. For the girls, Raylan Smith shot a 106 and qualified for state. Liv Coate shot a 117 and Lily Ofis shot a 132. The Skylights volleyball team fell to Montana Western on the road Friday in straight sets, losing 3-0. Josie Hasler and Macy Uffelman led the Skylights with 7 kills and 6 kills respectively. Uffelman and Kendall Scheffelmere had the only blocks for the team with 1 apiece. Addison Falls Down added 12 assists for the Skylights, and Cambria Malloy, Uffelman, Hassler, and Falls Down paced the Skylights in digs with 17, 13, 11, and 10. They then took on the Montana Tech Ore Diggers Saturday afternoon and fell in 3 straight sets to them as well by set scores of 25-11, 25-14, and 25-20. Here's the Frontier Conference football scores from Saturday. The College of Idaho picks up a big win over Montana Tech 35-19. Montana Western earns the victory 41-27 over Dickinson State. Eastern Oregon takes down MSU Northern 45-14. Dakota State barely edges Southern Oregon 27-25. And Carroll College finishes on top of Rocky Mountain 45-13. For your weekend sports update, I'm Evan Suarez reporting with New Media Broadcasters.

0: Tennessee hosting the top-ranked Texas Longhorns. Final seconds, Longhorns leading by three.
1: Tennessee lines up, shotgun snap, back, Brandon scrambles to the right side, looks, heaves it, downfield, to the end zone, and it is tipped away. Game is over. Jelani McDonald knocks the ball out of the back of the end zone. The Longhorns survive. Texas wins the game. Final score, Texas 20, Tennessee 17.
0: Longhorns hold off the Vols. The call there from Craig Wade from Learfield. About fourth-ranked Ole Miss walking tall after last week's win atop LSU. Rebels meeting up with the 21st-ranked Florida Gators in Gainesville, and the Gators ate them up.
2: Victory formation for the Gators. Jones takes the snap, takes a knee. Gators win. 52-28. Down goes number four. No hottie toddy tonight. It's a great day to be a Florida Gator.
0: That's Sean Kelly from Learfield on the final call. How about Lane Kiffin and his 10th-ranked LSU Tigers playing host to number 23 Texas A&M Aggies? Tigers were never in doubt.
3: 37 seconds to play, third quarter. LSU looking to build on a 28-6 lead. First and goal at the two. Clark's going to run it, and he's into the end zone. Touchdown, his second touchdown. Landon Clark in relief of Sam Levitt has a couple of rushing touchdowns, and LSU has blown this one open 34-6 late in the third.
0: That's an impressive bounce back for LSU. The call on ESPN Radio. Sam Levitt, Jackson Harris twice for touchdowns. They connected. That call on ESPN Radio.
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6: And now, an extended look at your Weather Command forecast. Today should be partly sunny, with fog early in the morning, highs in the lower 60s, and southeast winds up to 10 miles an hour. Tonight should be mostly cloudy, lows around 40, southeast winds up to 10 miles an hour. Monday should be mostly sunny, highs around 70, and west winds up to 10 miles an hour. Monday night should be mostly clear, lows in the lower 40s, and southwest winds 5 to 15 miles an hour. Tuesday should be windy and sunny, highs in the lower 70s, southwest winds 10 to 15 miles an hour, gusting as high as 30, increasing to west 20 to 30 miles an hour in the afternoon. Tuesday night and Wednesday morning should be breezy, partly cloudy, lows in the mid 40s, highs in the mid 60s. Wednesday night through Thursday night should be partly cloudy, lows in the lower 40s, highs in the upper 60s.
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0: I'm Ed Mankin. It is the third Sunday of the NFL season with a host of marquee matchups. One will take place in Rio, where the Cowboys will battle the Ravens. Baltimore is coming off a home loss to New Orleans, and quarterback Lamar Jackson talked about regrouping against Dallas.
1: Yeah, we're going against other professionals, other high-profile guys. We just got to finish those games, keep putting points on the board, you know, keep converting on third downs, getting first downs, stay ahead of the sticks, and keep scoring touchdowns as much as possible.
0: Both teams are 1-1 through the first 2 weeks. Also later today, the Buccaneers will host the Vikings. Minnesota is 2-0, while Tampa is 0-2. That game can be heard on NFL Sunday on ESPN Radio. The surprising 2-0 Raiders will be on the road later today to face the Saints. New Orleans is 1-1 after that victory in Baltimore last week. There will also be an NFC West matchup later today as the 49ers host the Cardinals. San Francisco will be looking to go 3-0 on the season. Tonight in Sunday Night Football, the Broncos host the Rams. Both Super Bowl hopefuls are 1-1. The Rams are missing defensive end Myles Garrett. And according to the NFL Network's Ian Rappaport, Garrett has been given a 6-week timeline in his recovery from a knee injury. The Bears will play tomorrow night against the Eagles without quarterback Caleb Williams. According to ESPN's Adam Schefter and the NFL Network's Ian Rappaport, Williams has a grade 2 hamstring injury, which doctors consider a 3-4 week recovery. Now to baseball, where two playoff spots have yet to be determined. In the American League West, the Astros and Rangers are tied for first. Both play today, with Houston holding the tiebreaker. Meanwhile, Arizona is a game back of Philadelphia for the final National League wildcard spot. The Diamondbacks own the tiebreaker, but a Phillies win today over the Rays gives Philadelphia the final National League wildcard spot.
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0: And now, an extended look at your Weather Command forecast. Today should be partly sunny, with fog early in the morning, highs in the lower 60s, and southeast winds up to 10 miles an hour. Tonight should be mostly cloudy, lows around 40, southeast winds up to 10 miles an hour. Monday should be mostly sunny, highs around 70, and west winds up to 10 miles an hour. Monday night should be mostly clear, lows in the lower 40s, and southwest winds 5 to 15 miles an hour. Tuesday should be windy and sunny, highs in the lower 70s, southwest winds 10 to 15 miles an hour, gusting as high as 30, increasing to west 20 to 30 miles an hour in the afternoon. Tuesday night and Wednesday morning should be breezy, partly cloudy, lows in the mid 40s, highs in the mid 60s. Wednesday night through Thursday night should be partly cloudy, lows in the lower 40s, highs in the upper 60s.
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0: Good morning. Good morning.
1: Am I on? Oh, there I am. Here we are. The Holy Spirit calls us together as people of God. Welcome to this 18th Sunday after Pentecost. For those of you who don't know me, I am Christy Rutledge. I am the LMA for Messiah Lutheran here in Haver and Christ Lutheran in Big Sandy. And Pastor Megan was my mentor working through the LMA program, and so I am very honored to be able to help out now during her maternity leave as she and Matt just continue to love on those littles and have that blessed family time. So thank you for having me. And welcome to all who are joining us here in person. It's great to see all of your faces this morning. Those who are watching on Facebook and those listening to the radio. And we do thank Pam and Rick Harada for sponsoring today's radio broadcast in memory of Ralph and Harriet Baxter. And a special gift and surprise that maybe you didn't know about, we do get to welcome the Common Mission Choir today. This is their first fall hurrah, so starting out, it's always a blessing to hear their voices and see their faces. One of the many blessings that I love to see and hear, and I know you'll be blessed as well. There are touchless hand sanitizer dispensers. Place your hand underneath. Don't touch them. They'll keep going. So they are set up here. And several announcements that are in your bulletin include the blessing of animals. Check out how you can work with that. The annual Chili Cook-Off fundraiser for Flathead Lutheran Bible Camp scholarships. Also, that information is in your bulletin. As well as the annual bazaar, which will be on Saturday, November 14th. That may sound like a ways away, but it'll be here before you know it. Are there any other announcements? All right. Please rise as you are able as we begin with the confession and forgiveness. Blessed be the Holy Trinity, one God, who pours love into our hearts and healing upon the earth. Let us confess our sin to God. Compassionate God, we confess to you all our sins. Our burden is heavy, and we cannot free ourselves. In your mercy, call us back to you. Your yoke is easy, and your burden is light. Restore us to dwell in your peace. In Christ's name we pray. Amen. We have peace with God through Jesus Christ, in whom there is no condemnation, but only forgiveness and the promise of eternal life. Receive freely this healing gift of grace. Amen. We continue with God is here.

0: The grace of our Lord Jesus Christ, the love of God, and the communion of the Holy Spirit be with you all.
1: And also with you.

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God of love, giver of life, you know our frailties and failings. 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

0: Good morning.
1: Good morning.
0: It's on. The first reading is Ezekiel 18, 1 through 4 and 25 through 32. The word of the Lord came to me. What do you mean by repeating this proverb concerning the land of Israel? The parents have eaten sour grapes, and the children's teeth are set on edge. As I live, says the Lord God, this proverb shall no more be used by you and Israel. Know that all lives are mine. The life of the parent, as well as the life of the child, is mine. It is only the person who sins who shall die. Yet you say, the way of the Lord is unfair. Hear now, O house of Israel, is my way unfair? Is it not your ways that are unfair? When the righteous turn away from their righteousness and commit iniquity, they shall die for it. For the iniquity that they have committed, they shall die. Again, when the wicked turn away from the wickedness they have committed and do what is lawful and right, they shall save their life. Because they consider and turn away from all transgressions that they have committed, they shall surely live, they shall not die. Yet the house of Israel says, the way of the Lord is unfair. O house of Israel, are my ways unfair? It is not your ways that are unfair. Therefore, I will judge you, O house of Israel, all of you according to your ways, say the Lord God. Repent and turn from all your transgressions, otherwise iniquity will be your run. Cast away from all the transgressions that you have committed against me, and get yourself a new heart and a new spirit. Why will you die, O house of Israel? For I have no pleasure in the death of anyone, says the Lord God. Turn, then, and live. The word of the Lord.
1: Thanks be to God.
0: The next is Psalms 25, 1 through 9, and we'll read responsively. To you, O Lord, I lift my soul.
1: My God, I put my trust in you. Let me not be put to shame, nor let my enemies triumph over me.
0: Let none who look to you be put to shame. Rather, those be put to shame who are treacherous.
1: Show me your way.
0: Lead me in your truth and teach me, for you are the God of my salvation. In you I have trusted all the day long.
1: Remember, O Lord, your compassion and love, for they are from everlasting.
0: Remember not the sins of my youth and my transgressions. Remember me according to your steadfast love, and for the sake of your goodness, O Lord.
1: You are gracious and upright, O Lord.
0: You lead the lowly in justice and teach the lowly your way. The second reading is Philippians 2. If then there is any comfort in Christ, any consolation from love, any partnership in the Spirit, any tender affection and sympathy, make my joy complete. Be of the same mind, having the same love, being in full accord and of one mind. Do nothing from selfish ambition or empty conceit, but in humility regard others as better than yourselves. Let each of you look not to your own interests, but to the interests of others. Let the same mind be in you that was in Christ Jesus, who, though he existed in the form of God, did not regard equality with God as something to be grasped, but emptied himself, taking a form of slave, assuming human likeness, and being found in appearance as a human. He humbled himself and became obedient to the point of death, even death on a cross. Therefore, God exalted him even more highly and gave him the name that is above every other name, so that at the name given to Jesus, every knee should bend in heaven and on earth and under the earth, and every tongue should confess that Jesus Christ is Lord, to the glory of God the Father. Therefore, my beloved, just as you have always obeyed me, not only in my presence, but much more now in my absence, work on your own salvation with fear and trembling. For it is God who is at work in you, enabling you both to will and to work for his good pleasure. The word of the Lord.
2: Thanks be to God. Gospel acclamation.

The Holy Gospel according to St. Matthew. When Jesus entered the temple, the chief priests and the elders of the people came to him as he was teaching and said, "By what authority are you doing these things, and who gave you this authority?" Jesus said to them, "I will also ask you one question. If you tell me the answer, then I also will tell you by what authority I do these things. Did the baptism of John come from heaven, or was it of human origin?" And they argued.

0: Why then did you not believe him? But if we say of human origin, we are afraid of the crowd, for all regard John as a prophet. So they answered Jesus, "We do not know." And he said to them, "Neither will I tell you by what authority I am doing these things." What do you think? A man had two sons. He went to the first and said, "Son, go to work in the vineyard today." He answered, "I will not." But later he changed his mind and went. The father went to the second and said the same, and he answered, "I go, sir." But he did not go. Which of the two did the will of the father? They said the first. Jesus said to them, "Truly I tell you, the tax collectors and the prostitutes are going into the kingdom of God ahead of you. For John came to you in the way of righteousness, and you did not believe him. But the tax collectors and the prostitutes believed him. And even after you saw it, you did not change your minds and believe him." The Gospel of our Lord. Are there any kiddos that want to come hang with me this morning? Good morning. Welcome. Yeah. Miss Lily, how are you? Sorry, she's the only one whose name I know. It's so good to see you guys. Thank you. Hi, Lily, how are you? Good. And how's everybody else doing?
1: Good.
0: Good? Having a good day? All right, I have a question for you. I have a big word. I want to see if you know. Do you know what the word authority means?
1: Isn't it like law?
0: It can be law. Absolutely. Good one. We can think of law or rules. So who do you think has the authority in your house?
1: Parents.
0: Parents, absolutely. Now remember that when you're teenagers, okay? Right, moms and dads, you have this on video. You can record it. So authority is like rules and laws, or sometimes it's people who know a lot of stuff. Pastor Megan is an authority in our church because she knows a lot of stuff about the gospel and God and church, but so do a lot of other people, right? And who do you suppose are authorities in your classroom?
1: The teacher.
0: The teacher, absolutely. Remember that also, especially when you're teenagers. So when we say somebody has authority, they maybe know a lot of stuff, or they set down some rules, or they have some things that we need to follow. Who do you suppose is the authority of everything, everywhere, for always and ever?
1: God.
0: And God gave us this super special gift. Do you remember what that gift is?
1: Life.
0: He did absolutely give us life. He gave us Jesus. And Jesus said, "I am going to take all of your sins, I'm going to die on the cross, and by the authority, you no longer have death, because someday you'll be in heaven with me." So Jesus is the authority over death, God is the authority over death and sin, and he gave us this amazing, amazing gift. And because of that, we will reside in heaven with him forever, won't we? Yeah, so that's a pretty amazing gift, huh? Call it the gift of salvation. And it's through grace. It's nothing we can do. Though we do want to listen to those in authority, like our parents and our teachers and those things, right? We want to follow the laws and rules. But in all of this, we can say, "Thank you, Jesus, for being the authority over death and being the authority over sin." Pretty cool, huh?
1: Yeah.
0: So on the hard days, remember that. Remember that someday it won't matter so much because we have the beautiful gift of salvation. Deal? Can we say a prayer? All right. Good and gracious God, thank you so much for being the authority over sin and death. And we ask that you infuse us with that hope and remind us of the gift, and so that we share that gift with everyone else so they also can enjoy the gift of salvation. Thank you for these young people and their hearts and the work that they will do in the world. In Jesus' most precious name, amen. Thank you guys so much for coming up.

and peace to you from our loving God, our resurrected Lord and Savior, Jesus Christ, and the Holy Spirit who guides us. Please pray with me. Good and gracious God, we ask that you teach us your ways, guide our paths, and help us to always do your will. May we choose to ever stay in your presence, your word, and your hope, so we can take the gospel and Jesus' gift and grace to all. Amen. Authority. I gave away a little bit of today's message, but that word alone can prompt different images or roles. Military, rules, parents, family members, elected officials, laws. Many options to consider. Questioning authority has long been a part of human life, usually at all ages and stages. Think of the gusto that a toddler who gets after it to get into something we are trying to keep from them. Oh, the determination they present. When my dad was in the Army, they took turns leading their units from class back to the barracks. The day he was supposed to be in charge, he allowed the troops to wander back rather than be in the following their formation. A general happened to come by in his Jeep. Now, any of you who are in the service probably know where this is headed. And that general came unglued, and he asked, who was in charge of this mob? So, my dad yelled, mob, halt. By his authority, the soldiers stopped. But by the general's authority, my dad was in some trouble. Was that particular instant causing harm? No. Did it go against the rules, teachings, parameters, expectations, and past practice? You bet. Do we as fallible humans ever go against the rules, teachings, parameters, expectations, or past practices? Even if we know better? Yeah. Now, that's not fair. How many of you as parents, friends, relatives, or educators just cringed or shook your head and immediately thought, well, life's not fair? The last few months, there have been many instances of heaviness of that's not fair. This season has felt real heavy as our communities have navigated some really hard times. A season that has maybe felt out of our control or fraught with too much pain. And as we all know, it really isn't fair. And we won't understand some of it this side of eternity. In my other life as an educator, I often teach, reflect, and navigate situations that amount to fair is not equal. Students with unique needs receive what they need to be more successful in school. And we don't just give every single student the same exact thing or supports. When kids are learning to play t-ball, we teach them to bat with a tee. Over the time, the tee is removed, though some might need it a little longer. The kids are not punished for needing the tee longer. They receive that support for as long as they need. We can see so many instances of that's not fair. Last week, my youth group asked about people who accept Jesus on their deathbed after living a life of terrible sin. So we processed that and we worked through and came to the thieves on the cross who were next to Jesus on Calvary. The ones who deserved their punishment while Jesus did not. And that certainly was not fair. The thief who repented and recognized Jesus as the Savior went to paradise with Jesus that night. Outwardly, that wasn't fair. And yet, it demonstrates the grace of Jesus and the oh-so-precious gift of salvation.
Blessedly, we can rely on the sure and certain hope of the promise of Jesus' gift of salvation. In today's gospel, the religious leaders question Jesus' authority to be teaching in the temple. Those who were the important people in the temple and purported to be of the highest authority were angry at Jesus, asking in verse 23, "By what authority are you doing these things, and who gave you this authority?" Jesus answered the question with a question, offering to tell them by what authority he was able to teach, by asking if the baptism of John came from heaven or human origins. This threw them for a loop because John was regarded as a prophet. They didn't want to upset the crowd, and yet they waffled in their belief if it was heavenly, because then Jesus would answer, asking, "Why then did you not believe?" This is a direct nod to Luke 7:30. But the Pharisees and the experts in the law rejected God's purpose for themselves because they had not been baptized by John. Those in authority had openly defied that Jesus was our Lord and Savior. In Luke 7:29, all the people, even the tax collectors, when they heard Jesus' words, acknowledged that God's way was right because they had been baptized by John. Yet those in higher authority refused. And now in today's gospel, it's coming back in essence to bite them. Because the religious leaders in charge of the temple would not take a stand, they simply stated in verse 27, "We do not know." And Jesus replied, "Neither will I tell you by what authority I am doing these things." The parable of the two sons that follows in verses 28 to 32 goes on to explain that actions definitely speak louder than words. The son who said he would work the vineyard but did not turns out to be the one without integrity. While at first glance, the son who defies the father outwardly by saying he would not work the vineyard, but then shows greater honor in the long run because while initially disrespectful, he did the right thing and complied with the father's request. When questioned about which son did the will of the father, even the authoritarians had to admit that the second son did right. With that, Jesus points out in verse 31, "Truly I tell you, the tax collectors and the prostitutes are going into the kingdom of God ahead of you." Whew. Those deemed to be great sinners or personas non grata are making it to heaven first. This shows the strength of our free will and the choices we make or don't make. And Jesus further explains in verse 32, "For John came to you in a way of righteousness, and you did not believe him, but the tax collectors and the prostitutes believed him. And even after you saw it, you did not change your minds and believe him." Although proof was given, disbelief prevailed. The whole premise of today's gospel is know God, do God's will, and work. Though the works are not what earns us our salvation, there is no earning, only receiving. God does not ask us to simply proclaim our faith on Sunday morning and then forget about it the other 6 days. Rather, we are to live it out and share it with others in all things. Will Graham, the grandson of evangelist Billy Graham, penned, "Mercy is not getting what you deserve. Grace is getting something you do not deserve." Not one sinner, which is all of us, deserves Jesus' gift of salvation. And yet here we are, justified by grace alone. What an immeasurable gift. One that we are not to keep to ourselves. Listen to this phrase, "Thy will be done." Where does it come from? Lord's Prayer.
This is something we recite over and over.

life? Is it a suggestion or a directive? Is it up for discussion or negotiation? How about thy will be done on odd days and I'll take the even days off? Or even better, whatever I want to do, thy will is great, right? Thy will, God's will. Let each of us focus on God's will daily. We'll focus on Jesus' grace and the guidance of the Holy Spirit. Jesus has authority over sin because he eternally conquered it when he journeyed to the cross. Jesus is the authority over death by his death on the cross for all of us. So when life feels heavy or out of control, we may need to say, "Mob, halt," and look at God's authority for our life, to feather out the noise and focus on saying what we will do and then doing what we say. Perhaps that is reaching out to fill a void, call a friend, bring a meal, hold space, or otherwise share our God-given gifts. Because as we all know, there is so much happening in our communities and world that just isn't fair. And with the sure and present gift of our triune God in our life, we can extend that same grace to others the way Jesus has already extended that to us. Thank heaven, literally, that we are not judged fairly or according to our sins. We are equally given the greatest gift of all through our Lord and Savior. Rest assured, friends, Jesus will do exactly as he promised because he has already paid that price of redeemed grace. By his authority, he reigns, and we are given that salvation, hope, and promise. And for that unearned, undeserved gift of salvation, thank you, Jesus. Amen. Please rise as you are able for the hymn of the day.

Let us continue in the words of the Apostles' Creed. I believe in God, the Father Almighty, creator of heaven and earth. I believe in Jesus Christ, God's only Son, our Lord, who was conceived by the Holy Spirit, born of the Virgin Mary, suffered under Pontius Pilate, was crucified, died, and was buried. He descended to the dead. On the third day he rose again. He ascended into heaven. He is seated at the right hand of the Father, and he will come to judge the living and the dead. I believe in the Holy Spirit, the Holy Catholic Church, the communion of saints, the forgiveness of sins, the resurrection of the body, and the life everlasting. Amen. Reminded of God's gracious and abundant love, we offer our prayers, confident that God hears us. Bring to the Lord all of your cares and concerns. Good and gracious God, center your church in humility as we strive to follow in your way. Help us listen to the cries of those who have been unfairly hurt by the church and dare to name the difficult truths. To those who continue to work to find their way to you, show us your love. Hear us, O God. You call us to care for your creation. Lead us into your promise of a better world through sustainable practices and respect for your handiwork. Thank you for the moisture and new life that appears. We ask that you continue to make us stewards of this earth that you have given to us. Hear us, O God. Hold close leaders and inspire all in positions of authority and decision makers to act honorably. Remind them of their call to use their authority for the sake of the common good. Bring blessings to you and give hope. Give them the gift of humility. Hear us, O God. Comfort those who come before you in fear and trembling. Calm troubled hearts with your peace and forgiveness. Help all of those in need, those who are in the military or protective services, any who are sick, hurt, or grieving. Protect them, hold them, and remind them of your promises, and grant us your salvation. Hear us, O God. Change this congregation's heart when we say no to your call. 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Hear us, O God. Grant the prayers we have offered, what we have forgotten to ask, and whatever else you see that we need. And we ask this in Jesus' name. Amen. The peace of our Lord be with you always. Please share a sign of that peace. God feeds us with the presence of Jesus Christ, and you may place your offering in the plate as it's passed around. You may also give online at flchaver.org or send your offering to P.O. Box 66, Haver, Montana 59501.

0: Let us pray. God of creation, you send rain and the earth springs forth abundantly. All blessings are from you. Make us generous with what we have. Use our gifts, our abilities, and our hearts in service to you and in love to our neighbors, today and always. Amen. The Lord be with you.
1: And also with you.
0: Lift up your hearts.
1: We lift them to the Lord.
0: Let us give thanks to the Lord our God.
1: It is right to give our thanks and praise.
0: It is indeed right, our duty and our joy, that we should at all times and in all places give thanks and praise to you, Almighty and merciful God. Through our Savior Jesus Christ, who on this day overcame death and the grave, and by his glorious resurrection opened to us the way of everlasting life. And so with all the choirs of angels, with the church on earth and the hosts of heaven, we praise your name and join their unending hymn.

Holy, merciful, and mighty Lord, heaven and earth are full of your glory. In great love, you sent us your Son, Jesus, who reached out to heal the sick and the suffering, who preached good news to the poor, and who on the cross opened his arms to all. In the night in which he was betrayed, our Lord Jesus took bread, gave thanks, broke it, and gave it to his disciples, saying, "Take and eat. This is my body given for you. Do this for the remembrance of me." Again, after supper, he took the cup, gave thanks, and gave it for all to drink, saying, "This cup is the new covenant in my blood, shed for you and for all people for the forgiveness of sins.

Remembering therefore his death, resurrection, and ascension, we await his coming in glory. Pour out upon us the spirit of your love, O Lord, and unite the wills of all who share this heavenly food, the body and blood of Jesus Christ, our Lord, to whom with you and the Holy Spirit be all honor and glory, now and forever. Amen. Gathered into one by the Holy Spirit, let us pray as Jesus taught us. Our Father, who art in heaven, hallowed be thy name. Thy kingdom come, thy will be done, on earth as it is in heaven. Give us this day our daily bread, and forgive us our trespasses, as we forgive those who trespass against us. And lead us not into temptation, but deliver us from evil. For thine is the kingdom, and the power, and the glory, forever and ever. Amen. This is not a table of any one tradition. It is the table of our Lord. And his invitation is to us all. There are gluten-free wafers in the small bowl and white grape juice in the center of each tray. For truly, all are welcome. Come taste and see that the Lord is good.

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9: 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I'm Mike Dubusky, ABC News.
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3: From ABC News, I'm Mike Dubusky. Explosives experts are investigating three vehicles near a U.S. airbase in the U.K. after taking five men into custody today on suspicion of preparation of a terrorist act. This all played out in the early morning hours near RAF Fairford, which U.S. forces have relied upon amid the war with Iran. Counselor for the Cotswold District, Tristan Wilkinson.
4: There's a continued police presence while they figure out what's going on. We don't know all of the details about incidents, but we do know that there was a suspected explosive device located in the Welford village.
3: A local councillor says there had been a threat 6 weeks ago from Iran on this particular airbase. The conflict in the Middle East is continuing to escalate, with Iranian forces saying today they've captured an unmanned underwater vehicle operated by the U.S. military. President Trump yesterday rejected the latest offer to reopen the Strait of Hormuz, and with just weeks to go before the midterms, former New Jersey Governor Chris Christie tells ABC's This Week the war is posing a challenge for Republicans.
5: Republicans will have a lower turnout than they normally do. Democrats have a little bit greater enthusiasm. So what does that mean? Republicans have to do better with independents to be able to make up that gap.
3: Former DNC chair Donna Brazile also weighing in.
6: Democrats are now competing in deep red districts. Deep red district just down in Florida. Democrats are competing in five districts that they had no chance of winning 2 months ago.
3: That nor'easter continues to trouble the East Coast.
7: Right now, more than 100,000 customers without power across the Mid-Atlantic and Northeast. In New Jersey, the National Weather Service warning of coastal flooding as waters rise along the Jersey shore.
8: Crazy storm, and it's just, I can't believe this is all happening right now.
7: Officials urging some residents in parts of Manasquan to evacuate as the storm is expected to continue into tomorrow.
3: ABC's Leslie Lopez, you're listening to ABC News.
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3: The Department of Justice is defending President Trump's decision to ban CNN, MS Now, and Politico from the White House. U.S. Attorney General Todd Blanche spoke with ABC's This Week today.
10: The president hasn't denied access. That's not the right way to describe it. This is what the president has said, is that he is sick and tired of certain media outlets just refusing to report accurate news.
3: On Thursday, a judge issued a temporary restraining order requiring the White House to temporarily restore credentials to those outlets. Police are now investigating an elaborate burglary scheme in Northern California involving an apparently fake delivery driver.
11: Our ABC station KGO spoke to homeowner Donna Cato, who says she was out of town.
12: It seems that the perpetrators staged themselves down by the corner.
11: A car pulls up and out comes two men wearing masks. Cato says the men shatter the backyard sliding door. In less than 10 minutes, Cato says they rummaged through her home.
12: I lost all the heirloom jewelry that my mother had given me.
11: Milpitas police saying the same vehicle was caught on a license plate reader entering the city 2 hours before the incident.
3: ABC's Melissa Adan. Authorities have identified 26-year-old Tamara Monique Bolden-Cleckley as the person found dead inside a burned car near the Eglin Air Force Base in Florida this week. She was a radiology technician at the base. The Air Force is investigating. I'm Mike Dabusky, ABC News.
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13: And now your Weather Command forecast. Today should be partly sunny with fog in the morning and highs in the lower 60s. Southeast winds up to 10 miles an hour. Tonight should be mostly cloudy. Lows around 40. Southeast winds up to 10 miles an hour. Monday should be mostly sunny. Highs around 70. West winds up to 10 miles an hour. Monday night should be mostly clear, lows in the lower 40s, and southwest winds blowing 5 to 15 miles an hour.
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13: Welcome to Insight with New Media Broadcasters. I'm Joshua Weiss. Today, Mary Jenny of the Montana Farmers Union discusses their upcoming Serenity in the Storm event happening on Monday.
15: Serenity in the Storm is the name of the concert that is done by Jason Deshaw. He is a Montana country music artist, originally from Plentywood, Montana. Jason has traveled down the road of mental health issues himself. And so this concert is an honest talk about mental health and reducing the stigma around mental health and talking about it. And Montana Farmers Union is partnering with Jason Deshaw because we feel that mental health is such an important issue, especially in agriculture. Montana Farmers Union has 3 pillars that we're founded on: education, legislation, and cooperation. And so this is our education pillar. And so the fact that we are working with Jason Deshaw and hosting these events, our goal is to educate people about the mental health issues associated with agriculture, and also work with the community, because we support rural communities, and enlighten people that it's okay to talk about mental health, illness, and addictions. And in addition to that, we are also looping in our youth by inviting the FFA to help come volunteer at the event that night. We're trying to focus on the demographic of folks to come, is everything from kiddos and young families all the way up to the rancher or farmer that maybe doesn't leave the property very often. And so we'd like everyone to come to town to Haver on Monday, September 28th, and join us for a really impactful show. And so not only do you get a great show by Jason Deshaw and his band, you also get free dinner and drinks and treats. Montana Farmers Union is sponsoring all of this. The tickets are 100% free, and all of the perks around coming to the

0: 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Every Tuesday from noon to 1 p.m., share your favorite book, a recent book you've read, or a story you'd like to tell. Lunch will not be provided, but visitors are free to bring their own. All programs at the Haverhill County Library are free and open to the public.
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5: On America's 250th birthday, we wonder, what if radio had been there from the start?
6: We're in our New York newsroom. It's just past midnight. Word is coming in that the luxury liner Titanic has struck ice in the North Atlantic. First reports tell us she's damaged, but stable, being taken under tow toward Halifax. Wait, hold on. We're, receiving a correction now. My God, the Titanic, she's gone down.
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1: Welcome in to Montana at Noon on this lovely Sunday, September 27th. It's your number one stop for North Central Montana local news, weather forecasts, funeral notices, and state news. Today's fun fact is the shortest commercial flight you can take on the planet takes about 14 minutes from takeoff to landing. Now let's take a look at our Weather Command forecast for today. Today should be partly sunny, with fog early in the morning, highs in the lower 60s, and southeast winds up to 10 miles an hour. Tonight should be mostly cloudy, lows around 40, southeast winds up to 10 miles an hour. Monday should be mostly sunny, highs around 70, and west winds up to 10 miles an hour. Monday night should be mostly clear, lows in the lower 40s, and southwest winds 5 to 15 miles an hour. Tuesday should be windy and sunny, highs in the lower 70s, southwest winds 10 to 15 miles an hour, gusting as high as 30, increasing to west 20 to 30 miles an hour in the afternoon. Tuesday night and Wednesday morning should be breezy, partly cloudy, lows in the mid 40s, highs in the mid 60s. Wednesday night through Thursday night should be partly cloudy, lows in the lower 40s, highs in the upper 60s. Coming up with local and state news, the upcoming Serenity in the Storm concert, an open house at Northern Montana Healthcare's Rehab Center, and legal action against Walmart for complacency in opioid distribution. We'll be back with more Montana at Noon after this.
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5: 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The Rehab Services Department is located on the first floor of Northern Montana Hospital. If you have any questions about the open house, call 406-262-1181. MSU Northern students brought home national honors after competing against some of the country's top career and technical education students at the 2026 Skills USA National Leadership and Skills Conference. Northern's medalists were Maxwell Morey for silver in power equipment technology, Tython Fitzgerald, bronze for technical drafting, and Sterling Shelton also got bronze in automotive service. The students advanced to the national competition after placing first in their respective state competitions. They spent countless hours practicing and refining their skills while also participating in SkillsUSA fundraising and community service activities. Shelton, president of Northern SkillsUSA Club, said the students were proud to represent Northern and Montana, and he hopes that the club will continue to grow and send even more students to the national competition.
1: Walmart will pay $50 million to settle a federal lawsuit accusing its pharmacies of fueling the nation's opioid crisis. The United States Justice Department and the Drug Enforcement Administration announced the agreement recently. Federal prosecutors allege that since 2013, Walmart pharmacies knowingly filled thousands of invalid prescriptions for opioids and other controlled substances. According to the government's complaint, Walmart's corporate compliance team ignored thousands of refusal-to-fill forms sent in by its own pharmacists. Investigators say the retail giant knew certain doctors were running pill mills, but continued to fulfill the orders anyway. Internal emails revealed that compliance directors prioritized driving sales and patient awareness over following federal drug laws. U.S. Associate Attorney General Stanley Woodward stated that potential corporate profits will never justify aiding the opioid epidemic. Walmart has not admitted to wrongdoing under the terms of the settlement. The Social Security Administration is warning the public about a growing wave of fraudulent schemes aimed at stealing your hard-earned money and personal identity. Scammers are reaching out through unsolicited phone calls, texts, letters, and social media messages, claiming they can boost, unlock, or maximize your monthly Social Security benefits. They often direct victims to official-looking websites or forms, asking them to verify their information or pay an upfront processing fee to activate the increase. Federal officials emphasize that the Social Security Administration will never offer to increase your benefits in exchange for money or personal details. By law, your benefit amounts are calculated strictly based on your lifetime earnings record, not negotiated over the phone. To protect yourself, never give out bank details or personal information to unsolicited callers. 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The University of Montana is celebrating its rich artistic history with a first-of-its-kind homecoming exhibition. Opening Monday, September 28th, a homecoming UM Art Alumni Invitational Exhibition will feature the work of invited graduates spanning six decades. The gallery showcases an abundance of artwork filling every wall, including striking sculptures, film, and animation pieces. The School of Art and Game Design boasts an internationally known 130-year history of molding exceptional artists and thinkers. Among the hundreds of works on display are pieces by world-renowned painter Monte Dolac, minimalist oil painter Annie Appleby, and acclaimed photographer Holly Andres. The public can experience these exceptional works in the Gallery of Arts inside the Social Sciences Building on campus. The exhibition runs from September 28th through to October 22nd. The Federal Deposit Insurance Corporation is hosting a national webinar on Tuesday, September 29th, to highlight key trends shaping financial education in schools. Timed for the back-to-back season, the virtual event runs from 1 to 2:15 p.m. Participants will learn how banks and educators can partner to deliver high-quality instruction. Speakers include representatives from the Jumpstart Coalition, the Consumer Financial Protection Bureau, and the FDIC. The FDIC will also highlight its free youth resources, including the Money Smart program. Anyone with questions can email consumereducation@fdic.gov. Now time for your weekend sports recap with Evan Suarez.
5: Here's a look at your local weekend sports update. Havre and Chinook's cross-country teams both took to Lewistown Friday morning to compete in the Fergus Invite, and here are the results from that meet. Starting with Chinook and their varsity girls team that came in second overall, senior Ashlyn Ford crossed the finish line for the Beaters first and came in first overall with a time of 19 minutes and 17.1 seconds. And sophomore Charlie Nissen finished ninth overall with a time of 22 minutes and 18.1 seconds. Their boys team did not qualify with only four runners. Moving to the Blue Ponies results from the Fergus Invite, their girls came in 8th overall, with their top finisher being junior Harper Wendland with a time of 23 minutes and 39.4 seconds. As for the boys team, they came in 7th overall, and their top finisher was sophomore Sean Nagel with a time of 18 minutes and 43.6 seconds. The Havre High Blue Ponies football team was back in action after coming off a bye week last week. Gary Gooden has the wrap-up from Browning from Friday night's battle.
7: 50 and Browning nothing. Tonight's football contest on KOJM in Havre. Happy night for the Haver team, as, again, they get ready to be back at home next week. And they've got, what is it,

0: on the road, two tough opponents trying to get back into the playoff hunt here in the Central A. Again, for the first quarter, in about 5 minutes, we got nothing going. We had one first down for Browning, and that was really about it. Haver finally got the ball at their own 45 on a third down and medium yardage, and the ball to Uriah Davis, and he exploded out the right side, got to the sideline, and outran everybody to the end zone. 51-yard touchdown run was the first score of the game, and really opened things up for the Haver offense, and again, the short field certainly helped. Haver's next possession was at the Browning 30, and on the very next play, it was one of those kind of passes to the tight end, a crossing route caught by Cody Lee at the 15 Cooper Walden, and he ran it into the end zone for the score. The two-point conversion eventually ruled good after they had the score, and then there was an unsportsmanlike conduct call against a player from each side. Initially, the referees waved off the conversion, but then after reconsideration at halftime, they added the 2 points on the scoreboard. So it was 14-0 at that time. On the next drive, Haver had the ball to Browning 25 after a bad snap to the punter. And it was a 13-yard touchdown pass in the third play of the drive from Walden to Jackson Falderland. And it made it, with the extra point, 22-0. And then another fairly short field from the Browning 31 right before halftime. Took them 6 plays to get in, but they got in on a Cooper Walden 1-yard touchdown run set up by a 4th-and-9 run that got him down to the 1, and he took it in himself from there. 29-0 Haver at the half. Ponies got the ball to start the third quarter, and a 30-yard pass from Walden to Colson Fetter got him into the end zone. 37-0 at that point, got us to a running clock, and then 2 scores in the fourth quarter for Haver. A Walden 3-yard run made it 44-0. And a Maddox Keller 9-yard touchdown run at the end got us to 50-0, and that was the scoring on the evening.
1: In a look at more high school football scores from Friday and Saturday night, Power Dutton Brady comes away with the win 45-14 against Highwood. Haver shuts out Browning 50-0. Billings Central finishes on top against Miles City 43-0. Lewistown gets the win over Laurel 25-14. East Helena blanks Livingston 63-0. Malta comes away 41-0 over Cutbank. Fairfield finishes Glasgow 36-0. Cascade earns the victory 56-12 over Centerville. Shoto moves past Sims 52-16. Chester Joplin Inverness takes a close one over Burlington 48-44. Wolf Point gets the victory over Conrad 26-14. Denton Geyser Stanford Geraldine finishes with a 50-13 win over Wybaugh. And Roy Winfred puts up a season-high 74 in their win 74-13 over Plenty Coops. For more Blue Pony Sports, their volleyball team beat Sydney Friday in 3 straight sets, 3-0, and for results from both boys and girls golf from the divisional round in East Helena, Evan Aulish shot an 83, Braxton Hughes a 92, Jasper Aulish a 93, and both Jediah Antonich and Payson Billy shot a 94. For the girls, Raylan Smith shot a 106 and qualified for state. Liv Cote shot a 117 and Lily Ofis shot a 132. The Skylights volleyball team fell to Montana Western on the road Friday in straight sets, losing 3-0. Josie Hasler and Macy Uffelman led the Skylights with 7 kills and 6 kills, respectively. Uffelman and Kendall Scheffelmeer had the only blocks for the team with 1 apiece. Addison Falls Down added 12 assists for the Skylights, and Cambria Malloy, Uffelman, Hassler, and Falls Down paced the Skylights in digs with 17, 13, 11, and 10. They then took on the Montana Tech Ore Diggers Saturday afternoon and fell in 3 straight sets to them as well by set scores of 25-11, 25-14, and 25-20. Here's the Frontier Conference football scores from Saturday. The College of Idaho picks up a big win over Montana Tech 35-19. Montana Western earns the victory 41-27 over Dickinson State. Eastern Oregon takes down MSU Northern 45-14. Dakota State barely edges Southern Oregon 27-25. And Carroll College finishes on top of Rocky Mountain 45-13. For your weekend sports update, I'm Evan Suarez reporting with New Media Broadcasters.
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3: Welcome back in to Montana at Noon. There is a funeral notice for Martin L. Lee, who passed away at the age of 74 last Sunday. Memorial services will be held Saturday, October 10th, at the Haver Community Alliance Church. Now let's take one last look at our Weather Command forecast for today. Today should be partly sunny, with fog early in the morning, highs in the lower 60s, and southeast winds up to 10 miles an hour. Tonight should be mostly cloudy, lows around 40, southeast winds up to 10 miles an hour. Monday should be mostly sunny, highs around 70, and west winds up to 10 miles an hour. Monday night should be mostly clear, lows in the lower 40s, and southwest winds 5 to 15 miles an hour. Tuesday should be windy and sunny, highs in the lower 70s, southwest winds 10 to 15 miles an hour, gusting as high as 30, increasing to west 20 to 30 miles an hour in the afternoon. Tuesday night and Wednesday morning should be breezy, partly cloudy, lows in the mid 40s, highs in the mid 60s. Wednesday night through Thursday night should be partly cloudy, lows in the lower 40s, highs in the upper 60s. That'll do it for our weather. 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

0: Ohio, where the Cowboys will battle the Ravens. Baltimore is coming off a home loss to New Orleans, and quarterback Lamar Jackson talked about regrouping against Dallas.
1: Yeah, we're going against other professionals, other high-profile guys. We just got to finish those games, keep putting points on the board, you know, keep converting on third downs, getting first downs, stay ahead of the sticks, and keep scoring touchdowns as much as possible.
0: Both teams are 1-1 through the first 2 weeks. Also later today, the Buccaneers will host the Vikings. Minnesota is 2-0, while Tampa is 0-2. That game can be heard on NFL Sunday on ESPN Radio. The surprising 2-0 Raiders will be on the road later today to face the Saints. New Orleans is 1-1 after that victory in Baltimore last week. There will also be an NFC West matchup later today as the 49ers host the Cardinals. San Francisco will be looking to go 3-0 on the season. Tonight in Sunday Night Football, the Broncos host the Rams. Both Super Bowl hopefuls are 1-1. The Rams are missing defensive end Myles Garrett. And according to the NFL Network's Ian Rappaport, Garrett has been given a 6-week timeline in his recovery from a knee injury. The Bears will play tomorrow night against the Eagles without quarterback Caleb Williams. According to ESPN's Adam Schefter and the NFL Network's Ian Rappaport, Williams has a grade 2 hamstring injury, which doctors consider a 3-4 week recovery. Down to baseball, where two playoff spots have yet to be determined. In the American League West, the Astros and Rangers are tied for first. Both play today, with Houston holding the tiebreaker. Meanwhile, Arizona is a game back of Philadelphia for the final National League wildcard spot. The Diamondbacks own the tiebreaker, but a Phillies win today over the Rays gives Philadelphia the final National League wildcard spot.
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1: MSU Northern students brought home national honors after competing against some of the country's top career and technical education students at the 2026 Skills USA National Leadership and Skills Conference. Northern's medalists were Maxwell Morey for silver in power equipment technology, Tython Fitzgerald, bronze for technical drafting, and Sterling Shelton also got bronze in automotive service. The students advanced to the national competition after placing first in their respective state competitions. They spent countless hours practicing and refining their skills while also participating in Skills USA fundraising and community service activities. Shelton, president of Northern Skills USA Club, said the students were proud to represent Northern and Montana, and he hopes that the club will continue to grow and send even more students to the national competition.

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0: I'm Ed Mangan. It is the third Sunday of the NFL season with a host of marquee matchups. One will take place in Rio, where the Cowboys will battle the Ravens. Baltimore is coming off a home loss to New Orleans, and quarterback Lamar Jackson talked about regrouping against Dallas.
1: Yeah, we're going against other professionals, other high-profile guys. We just got to finish those games, keep putting points on the board, you know, keep converting on third downs, getting first downs, stay ahead of the sticks, and keep scoring touchdowns as much as possible.
0: Both teams are 1-1 through the first 2 weeks. Also later today, the Buccaneers will host the Vikings. Minnesota is 2-0, while Tampa is 0-2. That game can be heard on NFL Sunday on ESPN Radio. The surprising 2-0 Raiders will be on the road later today to face the Saints. New Orleans is 1-1 after that victory in Baltimore last week. There will also be an NFC West matchup later today as the 49ers host the Cardinals. San Francisco will be looking to go 3-0 on the season. Tonight in Sunday Night Football, the Broncos host the Rams. Both Super Bowl hopefuls are 1-1. The Rams are missing defensive end Myles Garrett. And according to the NFL Network's Ian Rappaport, Garrett has been given a 6-week timeline in his recovery from a knee injury. The Bears will play tomorrow night against the Eagles without quarterback Caleb Williams. According to ESPN's Adam Schefter and the NFL Network's Ian Rappaport, Williams has a grade 2 hamstring injury, which doctors consider a 3-4 week recovery.

0: Now to baseball, where two playoff spots have yet to be determined. In the American League West, the Astros and Rangers are tied for first. Both play today, with Houston holding the tiebreaker. Meanwhile, Arizona is a game back of Philadelphia for the final National League wildcard spot. The Diamondbacks own the tiebreaker, but a Phillies win today over the Rays gives Philadelphia the final National League wildcard spot.
1: Well, it's official. 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

0: And now, an extended look at your Weather Command forecast. Today should be partly sunny, with fog early in the morning, highs in the lower 60s, and southeast winds up to 10 miles an hour. Tonight should be mostly cloudy, lows around 40, southeast winds up to 10 miles an hour. Monday should be mostly sunny, highs around 70, and west winds up to 10 miles an hour. Monday night should be mostly clear, lows in the lower 40s, and southwest winds 5 to 15 miles an hour. Tuesday should be windy and sunny, highs in the lower 70s, southwest winds 10 to 15 miles an hour, gusting as high as 30, increasing to west 20 to 30 miles an hour in the afternoon. Tuesday night and Wednesday morning should be breezy, partly cloudy, lows in the mid 40s, highs in the mid 60s. Wednesday night through Thursday night should be partly cloudy, lows in the lower 40s, highs in the upper 60s.
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0: I'm Ed Mankin. It is the third Sunday of the NFL season with a host of marquee matchups. One will take place in Rio, where the Cowboys will battle the Ravens. Baltimore is coming off a home loss to New Orleans, and quarterback Lamar Jackson talked about regrouping against Dallas.
1: Yeah, we're going against other professionals, other high-profile guys. We just got to finish those games. Keep putting points on the board. You know, keep converting on third downs, getting first downs, stay ahead of the sticks, and keep scoring touchdowns as much as possible.
0: Both teams are 1-1 through the first 2 weeks. Also later today, the Buccaneers will host the Vikings. Minnesota is 2-0, while Tampa is 0-2. That game can be heard on NFL Sunday on ESPN Radio. The surprising 2-0 Raiders will be on the road later today to face the Saints. New Orleans is 1-1 after that victory in Baltimore last week. There will also be an NFC West matchup later today as the 49ers host the Cardinals. San Francisco will be looking to go 3-0 on the season. Tonight in Sunday Night Football, the Broncos host the Rams. Both Super Bowl hopefuls are 1-1. The Rams are missing defensive end Myles Garrett. And according to the NFL Network's Ian Rappaport, Garrett has been given a 6-week timeline in his recovery from a knee injury. The Bears will play tomorrow night against the Eagles without quarterback Caleb Williams. According to ESPN's Adam Schefter and the NFL Network's Ian Rappaport, Williams has a grade 2 hamstring injury, which doctors consider a 3-4 week recovery. Now to baseball, where two playoff spots have yet to be determined. In the American League West, the Astros and Rangers are tied for first. Both play today, with Houston holding the tiebreaker. Meanwhile, Arizona is a game back of Philadelphia for the final National League wildcard spot. The Diamondbacks own the tiebreaker, but a Phillies win today over the Rays gives Philadelphia the final National League wildcard spot.
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2: 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Good. 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
6: And now, an extended look at your Weather Command forecast. Today should be partly sunny, with fog early in the morning, highs in the lower 60s, and southeast winds up to 10 miles an hour. Tonight should be mostly cloudy, lows around 40, southeast winds up to 10 miles an hour. Monday should be mostly sunny, highs around 70, and west winds up to 10 miles an hour. Monday night should be mostly clear, lows in the lower 40s, and southwest winds 5 to 15 miles an hour. Tuesday should be windy and sunny, highs in the lower 70s, southwest winds 10 to 15 miles an hour, gusting as high as 30, increasing to west 20 to 30 miles an hour in the afternoon. Tuesday night and Wednesday morning should be breezy, partly cloudy, lows in the mid 40s, highs in the mid 60s. Wednesday night through Thursday night should be partly cloudy, lows in the lower 40s, highs in the upper 60s.
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0: I'm Ed Mangan. It is the third Sunday of the NFL season with a host of marquee matchups. One will take place in Rio, where the Cowboys will battle the Ravens. Baltimore is coming off a home loss to New Orleans, and quarterback Lamar Jackson talked about regrouping against Dallas.
1: Yeah, we're going against other professionals, other high-profile guys. We just got to finish those games, keep putting points on the board, you know, keep converting on third downs, getting first downs, stay ahead of the sticks, and keep scoring touchdowns as much as possible.
0: Both teams are 1-1 through the first 2 weeks. Also later today, the Buccaneers will host the Vikings. Minnesota is 2-0, while Tampa is 0-2. That game can be heard on NFL Sunday on ESPN Radio. The surprising 2-0 Raiders will be on the road later today to face the Saints. New Orleans is 1-1 after that victory in Baltimore last week. There will also be an NFC West matchup later today as the 49ers host the Cardinals. San Francisco will be looking to go 3-0 on the season. Tonight in Sunday Night Football, the Broncos host the Rams. Both Super Bowl hopefuls are 1-1. The Rams are missing defensive end Myles Garrett. And according to the NFL Network's Ian Rappaport, Garrett has been given a 6-week timeline in his recovery from a knee injury. The Bears will play tomorrow night against the Eagles without quarterback Caleb Williams. According to ESPN's Adam Schefter and the NFL Network's Ian Rappaport, Williams has a grade 2 hamstring injury, which doctors consider a 3-4 week recovery. Now to baseball, where two playoff spots have yet to be determined. In the American League West, the Astros and Rangers are tied for first. Both play today, with Houston holding the tiebreaker. Meanwhile, Arizona is a game back of Philadelphia for the final National League wildcard spot. The Diamondbacks own the tiebreaker, but a Phillies win today over the Rays gives Philadelphia the final National League wildcard spot.
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0: Here's an extended look at your Weather Command forecast. Tonight, not as cool, mostly cloudy, lows around 40, east winds up to 10 miles per hour. Tomorrow, sunny, highs around 70, west winds up to 10 miles per hour. Tomorrow night, mostly clear, lows in the lower 40s, southwest winds 5 to 15 miles per hour with gusts up to 30 after midnight. Tuesday, windy, mostly sunny, highs in the lower 70s, southwest winds 10 to 15 miles per hour, increasing to the west 20 to 30 in the afternoon. Tuesday night and Wednesday, breezy, cooler, partly cloudy with lows in the mid 40s and highs in the lower 60s. Wednesday night, partly cloudy, lows in the upper 30s. Thursday and Thursday night, mostly clear, highs in the upper 60s with lows around 40. Friday, mostly sunny, highs in the upper 60s.
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5: From ABC News, I'm Wayne Cabot. With gas prices soaring, today President Trump said his administration is thinking very seriously about a ban on exporting diesel fuel, contradicting his own Energy Secretary Chris Wright, who said last week that the U.S. will not cease exports of American diesel. That fuel, the lifeblood of shipping and farming, cost 75% more than a year ago. Here's what the president said.
6: The big problem is the refineries in Russia are being blown up. This isn't really a Middle Eastern problem. This is more of a Russia problem.
5: Blaming the increase on Russia's war in Ukraine, not on the U.S. war in Iran. Iran today claiming it captured a U.S. underwater drone in the Strait of Hormuz. Britain suspects Iran of being behind what police think was a foiled attack on an airbase housing U.S. forces. Five suspects are being held. Councillor for the Cotswold District, Tristan Wilkinson.
7: There was a specific threat about 6 weeks ago from the Iranians on this base. At the time, there was an increased surveillance around the area. This is an operational base. There is, it's no secret that, you know, we have American bombers here that are taking part in what's happening in the Middle East at the moment.
5: The highest wind gust in the Atlantic Coast nor'easter was recorded on top of the Montauk Lighthouse, Long Island, 81 miles an hour. The wind and the ocean tide hitting the East Coast pretty hard. Falling trees killed a city worker in New York and injured four more. People had to be rescued from rising seas and tidal rivers, even in New Jersey. Governor Mikey Sherrill.
8: Dozens of people have evacuated from their homes due to flooding, and dozens more were rescued from cars and flooded roadways.
5: Downpours continue to lash Hawaii as Hurricane Nolo moves away from the islands, and now Tropical Storm Rachel has formed off Mexico's southwest coast. This weekend's re-release of Avengers Endgame puts it at number one at the box office. That's 7 years after it became the second highest grossing film ever. You're listening to ABC News.
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5: Algorithm can eliminate the Pope. Talking about the sick, visiting them at a care center. Saying prayers at Our Lady of Lourdes on his third day in France, Leo demonstrating his comfort with the language.
10: Jamais pareil rayonnement du paix, du sérénité et du joie.
5: Leo also meeting with survivors of clergy sex abuse. One said afterwards, we felt this was a pope who was authentically listening. Former pastor Caleb Flynn An American Idol contestant is due back in court tomorrow in Ohio at his murder trial. He says he did not kill his wife to maintain an affair, as the prosecution alleges, based partly on texts to his mistress. Here's ABC News legal contributor Brian Buckmeyer.
11: The mistress isn't going to be a witness that tells the jury whether or not Caleb Flynn, in fact, did kill his wife and covered it up. But she's a big part of the motivation for why he did that. Reading thousands of text messages talking about wanting to kill his wife and the frustration and anger that he shared with his mistress about what his intent or what he wanted to do with his life, namely killing his wife and moving along with her.
5: Well, before it became the White House briefing room in the 70s, the space was the White House pool. President Trump today appeared
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0: Now it's time to take a look at your Weather Command forecast. Tonight, not as cool, mostly cloudy, lows around 40, east winds up to 10 miles per hour. Tomorrow, sunny, highs around 70, west winds up to 10 miles per hour. Tomorrow night, mostly clear, lows in the lower 40s, southwest winds 5 to 15 miles per hour with gusts up to 30 after midnight.
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I was born in a small town. 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

0: I'm Nick DeLuca. Early window wrapped up on week three Sunday. The Chiefs were cooking in South Florida.
1: Mahomes in the shotgun, going to take the ball and throw. Mahomes lofting it right for Kelce in the end zone, who holds it in for the Kansas City touchdown. That's an 11-yard strike for Travis Kelce, who celebrates with his teammates right at the goal line, and Kelce has given Kansas City a 23-10 lead.
0: Chris Carlin on ESPN Radio. Chiefs would wrap up a 3-0 start with a 24-10 win over the Dolphins. Miami going to 0-3. Devon Achane leaving with a knee injury on the opening drive. Patrick Mahomes throwing for two.

0: 246 yards and a pair of touchdowns. Kenneth Walker, 70 yards on the ground and a score. The Giants get by the Titans 12-7. Field goals getting it done on a rainy Sunday at MetLife. The Steelers get to 2-1. They beat the Bengals 30-27. Big day for Aaron Rodgers, 292 yards and 3 touchdown passes. Ja'Marr Chase, 98 yards receiving and a touchdown. Not enough in the loss. The Commanders surprised the Seahawks to get their first win of the season, 33-31. Marcus Mariota getting the start in place of Jaden Daniels. Sam Darnold, 379 yards, 4 touchdowns, pair of picks in his return. But Seattle falls. The Jaguars all over the Patriots, 35-6. Drake May struggling, 199 yards and a pair of interceptions. Big day for Trevor Lawrence. The Bills rally to take down the Chargers, 24-16. Buffalo to 3-0. Big day for James Cook, 154 yards and a touchdown run. Browns 2-1. They beat the Panthers 21-18.
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0: Here are your area road conditions for Sunday, September 27th, as reported by the Montana Department of Transportation. Throughout the region, there's mostly cloudy skies with no precipitation expected, visibility up to 10 miles, and winds coming from the east and southeast at 5 to 15 miles per hour. On U.S. Highway 2 in Havre, between mile markers 381.3 and 383.8, there's road repair and panel replacement on 1st Street from 9th Avenue West to 4th Avenue West. And also on U.S. Highway 2, from mile markers 375.8 to 376.4, there is construction being done on the side slopes and ditch of the highway. Watch for trucks and equipment. On secondary 432, between mile markers 34.2 and 40.5, there's paving operations being done. Expect traffic controlled by signals during daylight hours. And on US 191, between mile markers 86 and 88.5, there's construction on Fred Robinson and Armels Creek Bridge. For your Sunday Road Report, I'm Evan Suarez reporting with New Media Broadcasters. Here's an extended look at your Weather Command forecast. Tonight, not as cool, mostly cloudy, lows around 40, east winds up to 10 miles per hour. Tomorrow, sunny, highs around 70, west winds up to 10 miles per hour. Tomorrow night, mostly clear, lows in the lower 40s, southwest winds 5 to 15 miles per hour with gusts up to 30 after midnight. Tuesday, windy, mostly sunny, highs in the lower 70s, southwest winds 10 to 15 miles per hour, increasing to the west 20 to 30 in the afternoon. Tuesday night and Wednesday, breezy, cooler, partly cloudy with lows in the mid 40s and highs in the lower 60s. Wednesday night, partly cloudy, lows in the upper 30s. Thursday and Thursday night, mostly clear, highs in the upper 60s with lows around 40. Friday, mostly sunny, highs in the upper 60s.
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5: From ABC News, I'm Wayne Cabot. Americans in Great Britain are being urged by the U.S. Embassy there to exercise caution after the arrests of five suspects on terrorism charges today. Three suspicious vehicles were spotted traveling toward a Royal Air Force base that houses U.S. troops. One theory links the suspects to Iran, which threatened that same base 6 weeks ago, according to UK officials.
6: If it is substantiated, it would signal that what the Iranians have warned for some time, which is that they're willing to escalate horizontally and start attacking the

0: bases that are being used for this war, even if they are not on American soil, even if they're not in the region, but even if they're in Europe.
1: Treaty Parsi, executive vice president of the Quincy Institute, which says it advocates for responsible foreign policy. Iran does claim today to have captured an American drone in the Strait of Hormuz. No comment yet from U.S. officials. The choking of so much oil has President Trump considering banning American exports of diesel so that American drivers have more to fill their tanks. He blames the high prices on Ukraine's attacks on Russian refineries.
2: I spoke to President Zelensky. I said, you got to take it easy on the refineries.
3: What
2: as much.
3: Did he say?
2: He said, well, we'll probably do that.
1: And as trading begins for the week, oil prices are ticking higher. U.S. crude is up 1% and global oil is up 1.5%. This nor'easter won't quit. Bands of rain right now stretch from Pittsburgh to Providence and from Norfolk to Montreal. The Jersey Shore is getting it the heaviest right now. So much water that a shark was seen swimming up a driveway in Surf City. Dave Muscarella lives farther down the shore in North Wildwood.
4: It came up about 6-8 inches onto the house. We've been here 25 years. It was second to Sandy.
1: A 2012 storm caused massive destruction across 17 states. Hurricane Nolo is moving away from Hawaii, but the threat of rain and flooding persists. 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
7: Avengers Endgame Encore topped the weekend box office, drawing in $26 million. It's a re-release of the 2019 film with 8 minutes of added footage, and it all comes with just a few months to go before Avengers Doomsday, set for a December release.
8: There's an emergency here.
7: Second place went to Resident Evil, which made $23 million.
9: This region here is the heart of the beast.
7: And rounding out the top three was the Brad Pitt film Heart of the Beast with $20 million. Mike Dubosky, ABC News.
1: Attorney General Todd Blanche on ABC's This Week said that White House press access is a privilege, not a right, and cites national security.
10: The unfortunate and sad thing here is that after years and years and years of one-sided media coverage of the president from certain outlets, the president finally said it's not fair to the American people that this is happening and did something about it. There's still obviously litigation going on.
1: CNN was barred from Air Force One yesterday, but it's back in the White House media pool today. Seven survivors of clergy sexual abuse met with Pope Leo at the Catholic Shrine in Lourdes, France. Five met with the media afterwards and said the Pope truly listened and acknowledged more must be done. One survivor saying it was his first Mass in 60 years. I'm Wayne Cabot, ABC News.
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12: Now it's time to take a look at your Weather Command forecast. Tonight, not as cool, mostly cloudy, lows around 40, east winds up to 10 miles per hour. Tomorrow, sunny, highs around 70, west winds up to 10 miles per hour. Tomorrow night, mostly clear, lows in the lower 40s, southwest winds 5 to 15 miles per hour with gusts up to 30 after midnight.
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0: Welcome to Insight with New Media Broadcasters. I'm Joshua Weiss. Today, Mary Jenny of the Montana Farmers Union discusses their upcoming Serenity in the Storm event happening on Monday.
1: Serenity in the Storm is the name of the concert that is done by Jason DeShaw. He is a Montana country music artist, originally from Plentywood, Montana. Jason has traveled down the road of mental health issues himself. And so this concert is an honest talk about mental health and reducing the stigma around mental health and talking about it. And Montana Farmers Union is partnering with Jason DeShaw because we feel that mental health is such an important issue, especially in agriculture. Montana Farmers Union has three pillars that we're founded on: education, legislation, and cooperation. And so this is our education pillar. And so the fact that we are working with Jason DeShaw and hosting these events, our goal is to educate people about the mental health issues associated with agriculture, and also work with the community, because we support rural communities, and enlighten people that it's okay to talk about mental health, illness, and addictions. And in addition to that, we are also looping in our youth by inviting the FFA to help come volunteer at the event that night. We're trying to focus on the demographic of folks to come, is everything from kiddos and young families all the way up to the rancher or farmer that maybe doesn't leave the property very often. And so we'd like everyone to come to town to Haver on Monday, September 28th, and join us for a really impactful show. And so not only do you get a great show by Jason DeShaw and his band, you also get free dinner and drinks and treats. Montana Farmers Union is sponsoring all of this. The tickets are 100% free. And all of the perks around coming to the event are also free. We have Dale's Dogs coming as our food truck. He'll be having a full menu with his famous corn dogs and his cheesy fries. And he's also serving his scones. Stacy Moore with More Caffeine is coming to do drinks. This is a sober movement, alcohol-free event. So we're having food and non-alcoholic drinks. And then
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2: I'm Nick DeLuca. Early window wrapped up on week three Sunday. The Chiefs were cooking in South Florida.
3: Mahomes in the shotgun, going to take the ball and throw. Mahomes lofting it right for Kelce in the end zone, who holds it in for the Kansas City touchdown. That's an 11-yard strike for Travis Kelce, who celebrates with his teammates right at the goal line, and Kelce has given Kansas City a 23-10 lead.
2: Chris Carlin on ESPN Radio. Chiefs would wrap up a 3-0 start with a 24-10 win over the Dolphins. Miami going to 0-3. Devon Achane leaving with a knee injury on the opening drive. Patrick Mahomes throwing for 246 yards and a pair of touchdowns. Kenneth Walker, 70 yards on the ground and a score. The Giants get by the Titans 12-7. Field goals getting it done on a rainy Sunday at MetLife. The Steelers get to 2-1. They beat the Bengals 30-27. Big day for Aaron Rodgers, 292 yards and three touchdown passes. Jamar Chase, 98 yards receiving and a touchdown, not enough in the loss. The Commanders surprised the Seahawks to get their first win of the season, 33-31.

0: 379 yards, four touchdowns, pair of picks in his return. But Seattle falls. The Jaguars all over the Patriots, 35-6. Drake May struggling, 199 yards and a pair of interceptions. Big day for Trevor Lawrence. The Bills rally to take down the Chargers, 24-16. Buffalo to 3-0. Big day for James Cook, 154 yards and a touchdown run. Browns 2-1. They beat the Panthers 21-18.
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0: Here's an extended look at your Weather Command forecast. Tonight, not as cool, mostly cloudy, lows around 40, east winds up to 10 miles per hour. Tomorrow, sunny, highs around 70, west winds up to 10 miles per hour. Tomorrow night, mostly clear, lows in the lower 40s, southwest winds 5 to 15 miles per hour with gusts up to 30 after midnight. Tuesday, windy, mostly sunny, highs in the lower 70s, southwest winds 10 to 15 miles per hour, increasing to the west 20 to 30 in the afternoon. Tuesday night and Wednesday, breezy, cooler, partly cloudy with lows in the mid 40s and highs in the lower 60s. Wednesday night, partly cloudy, lows in the upper 30s. Thursday and Thursday night, mostly clear, highs in the upper 60s with lows around 40. Friday, mostly sunny, highs in the upper 60s.
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1: The Montana Farmers Union is presenting Serenity in the Storm, a Jason DeShaw mental health awareness event, tomorrow, 5 p.m. at the 4-H Chuckwagon at the Great Northern Fairgrounds in Haver. Mary Jenny, the events coordinator for the MFU, explains who this event is aimed towards.
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3: The University of Montana is celebrating its rich artistic history with a first-of-its-kind homecoming exhibition. Opening Monday, September 28th, a homecoming UM Art Alumni Invitational Exhibition will feature the work of invited graduates spanning six decades. The gallery showcases an abundance of artwork filling every wall, including striking sculptures, film, and animation pieces. The School of Art and Game Design boasts an internationally known 130-year history of molding exceptional artists and thinkers. Among the hundreds of works on display are pieces by world-renowned painter Monte Dolac, minimalist oil painter Annie Appleby, and acclaimed photographer Holly Andres. The public can experience these exceptional works in the Gallery of Arts inside the Social Sciences Building on campus. The exhibition runs from September 28th through to October 22nd.
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6: From ABC News, I'm Wayne Cabot. A tip in Great Britain led police to pull over three vans, head into a Royal Air Force base housing American troops, and arrest five people. We don't know who they are yet, but Iran recently threatened that base, according to local officials. Here's ABC foreign correspondent Lama Hassan.
7: The arrest, just minutes away from the base, is home to several U.S. heavy B-1 and B-52 bombers used during their war with Iran. While it is unclear whether these men arrested have ties to the regime, in July, Iran's Islamic Revolutionary Guard said any U.K. base used to invade Iran is a legitimate target.
6: Lama Hassan, President Trump saying the suspects were looking to do big damage. The U.S. not commenting on Iran's claim today that it captured an American underwater drone in the Strait of Hormuz. Asked if he plans on additional military action against Iran ahead of the midterms, including renewed strikes, the president said,
8: I don't want to say that. Okay. I don't want to say that. I mean, it's possible, but I just don't want to say that.
6: He did say he's considering banning exports of U.S. diesel to provide whatever relief that might bring to drivers here at home. China's gift to the U.S. arrived today, two giant pandas via FedEx in Atlanta. Zoo Atlanta, one of the three zoos here that'll house those giant pandas. ABC's Rhiannon Alley in Atlanta. When do we get to see them?
9: They'll make their pup